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1: Hi, this is Ben Lowell, and welcome to Back to the Bible Canada with Dr. John Neufeld. We continue our series today, The End of the Beginning, with a message titled, Understanding All the Prophets. So let's turn in our Bibles to Luke 24, verses 13 to 27, as we join Dr. Neufeld now.
2: I often tell people to get into the habit of reading through the entire scriptures every year. See, it's not a hard assignment. Indeed, if you learn to discipline yourself to a daily time of prayer and worship, reading through the entire Bible in that time rarely takes more than 20 minutes a day, probably around 15. Long before people need lessons on how to interpret the Bible, they need to read the Bible. And once you've done it once and then a second time and then a third, and now your understanding is growing, you'll begin to make connections. And in a number of years, you're going to stop seeing the Bible as only a series of stories, but you'll understand it as one complete story. And then, of course, you're going to see your place in that story and begin to recognize God's voice in your life. But far more important than that, you'll begin to see Christ Jesus in everything. And that, my friends, is when things get very exciting. Now, I'm starting with that illustration. It may be strange to start that way because we are now in the last chapter of the book of Luke, the story, not about Bible reading, but a story about the resurrection appearances of Jesus. And in the section we're going to study, we see a section unique to Luke. Jesus appears and talks with and discusses with two of his disciples. So today, we're going to start with the story of Jesus meeting with two men. Let's read the account, Luke 24, verses 13 to 21. That very day, two of them were going to a village named Emmaus, about 7 miles from Jerusalem, and they were talking with each other about all these things that had happened. While they were talking and discussing together, Jesus himself drew near and went with them. But their eyes were kept from recognizing him, and he said to them, "What is this conversation that you are holding with each other as you walk?" And they stood still, looking sad. Then one of them, named Cleopas, answered him, "Are you the only visitor to Jerusalem who does not know the things that have happened there in these days?" And he said to them, "What things?" And they said to him, "Concerning Jesus of Nazareth, a man who was a prophet, mighty in deed and word before God and all the people, and how our chief priests and rulers delivered him up to be condemned to death and crucified him. But we had hoped that he was the one to redeem Israel. Yes, and besides all this, it is now the third day since these things happened." Now, those of you who have listened to me for some time will now expect me to explain where Emmaus is located, and I guess I don't know. There's been a great deal of discussion as to which town this might be, and sometimes, you know, towns were known by more than one name, and this name Emmaus, you know, is unknown to modern scholars. All that we know is it's 7 miles or about 11 kilometers from Jerusalem. It's not far. And we have to assume from the way the text reads that these two were heading home. Passover is over and Jesus has been crucified. You know, to me, the real story is, who were these two men? Notice that in verse 18, we are told that one of the two is named Cleopas and the second man is not named. Now that presents the reader with a conundrum. Cleopas is not mentioned in the rest of the New Testament, so who in the world is this guy? And Luke provides us with no clues at all. And so we're left to guess. These two men are, you know, not among the remaining 11 apostles, but like so many, they were disciples of Jesus. They believed in him, they followed him, and although they would not have been among the 12, they would have been among another group. Now, a hint is given in Luke 10, verses 1 to 2. As a part of Jesus' wider ministry beyond the 12, that passage says, "After this, the Lord appointed 72 others and sent them on ahead of him, two by two into every town and place where he himself was about to go. And he said to them, 'The harvest is plentiful and the laborers are few. Therefore, pray earnestly to the Lord of the harvest to send out laborers into his harvest.'" And so if you think of the 12 as Jesus' inner circle, so think of the 72 as the next circle beyond that. And I would think that these men were quite likely among the 72 beyond the 12. Okay, we've got a sense of the thing. These two men, obviously friends, have been in Jerusalem and where no doubt, like the other disciples, they're rejoicing at the thought of seeing Jesus, the Messiah, coronated and become the rightful king of Israel. And from there, he would rule the world. And if the 12 couldn't wrap their heads around Jesus' teaching that he was going to Jerusalem to die and then rise from the dead, it is then expected that in the next circle after the 12, these guys wouldn't get it either. And so these men are leaving Jerusalem and they're going home. The drama of what has just occurred is all that they can talk about. And no doubt at this time, many people were streaming out of the city. And no doubt everybody was talking. And so it would not seem unusual on the road to have another man also walking to his home, coming up, walking alongside of them. And we know that Jesus himself, risen from the dead, is now the one walking beside them. It is, if you allow yourself to imagine that road with returning pilgrims, to find Jesus walking on that very road. No one knows the incredible thing that has happened on that road. In the age to come, the dead will rise. Well, that age has now broken into the present age, and this dead man has arisen, and he is walking among them. Try to get your head around that and consider how earth-shattering is such a moment. And because these men aren't suddenly startled and say, "Oh my, Jesus, it's you." Instead, Luke says it's not that Jesus was unrecognizable or that he appeared in a different form. That's not it. In his resurrection, Jesus is not a shape-shifter who changes his appearance at will. Rather, Jesus is bodily risen with the self-same body he has always had. That is essential to understanding the resurrection. And the reason, says Luke, they don't recognize him, because God himself was involved in preventing these two from recognizing Jesus. Now, I know there's an issue in the resurrection. At one time, Matthew mentions this in Matthew 28, verse 17, that while they're looking at him, some doubted, and it is true, that Jesus was both recognized, and at the same time, people doubted. Now, how did they doubt when they saw him? And I think the answer is that an incorruptible body looks somewhat different than the corruptible existence that we know today. So what exactly does a body look like that's not subject to disease and aging or damage or to wear and tear that we all bear in our physical appearance? Well, we don't know. But in the case of Jesus, it's not that Jesus is not recognizable. It's that God prevents these two from recognizing. And that situation allows for a teaching moment. "What are you talking about?" asked Jesus, and Cleopas answers, "Sir, is it even possible that you're the only guy in all Jerusalem that doesn't know what just happened?" You know, years ago, my wife and I were in Brazil, and as we were in the airport and awaiting to board our plane for home, I saw in a store in the airport a gorgeous soccer or football jersey with the name Pelé on the back. I said, "I wonder if I should buy that." And Kathy said, "Well, who is that?" And I said, "Well, right now in this country of 200 million people, you're the only person that has to ask that." And we both laughed, and she still looked puzzled, and it was funny. Only in this situation here in Luke, you know, it's more stark. "It's not possible," they say, "that you don't know." But then thinking that he really is the only guy in Jerusalem that didn't know, they tell the story of Jesus. And it's interesting for us to listen in on this, because for all of us who have ever had to explain who Jesus is to someone who has never heard of him, listen to their shorthand description of Jesus. First of all, they say he's from Nazareth. Now, that's a real town. It's a real place of birth. That means, of course, that he's a real person and one can identify with him even as you can with any other historical person. And then they add, "Did you know he was also a prophet?" Well, perhaps at this point, we might have thought about that incident when Jesus, you know, had raised from the dead the only son of a widow from Nain. And in astonishment, everyone was saying, and that's recorded in Luke 7, verse 16, everyone said, "Fear seized them all, and they glorified God, saying, 'A great prophet has risen among us, and God has visited his people.'" Indeed, these two Emmaus disciples add, "He was mighty indeed." That is, the miracles he performed were amazing. And also in word, that is, the sermons he preached, they still live with us. They changed us. You know, I don't know, but because of Luke's tendency to abbreviate conversations, these men may well have elaborated in the details. But this abbreviation really is a good lesson for anyone who wants to explain Jesus to someone else. Explain where he was born and where he came from, and then explain some of his mighty works, some of his profound teachings, and conclude by saying he was a prophet of God. He was sent by God to do these things. And then, of course, to explain, you know, tell how the chief priests and the religious leaders, they just hated him and they crucified him. And then these men end by saying, but we thought, indeed we hoped, that he would redeem Israel, that is, set Israel free from bondage. And it is at this very moment that they betray that they have never understood Jesus at all. And they need to get back to reading their Bible. They missed an important detail, and I fear a great many others have made the same mistake that these two men have also made.
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2: The telling phrase in this story about Jesus walking with the two disciples from Emmaus is not that they didn't recognize Jesus. We would not make much of that part of the account, as if, you know, if they only had faith, they would have recognized him immediately. Or if they'd only expected his resurrection, they would have recognized him. And then, you know, from that dubious conclusion, we build an application that if only we have faith, we'll see Jesus in everything. That's not how we should read this story at all. That's a bad way of doing Bible study. The truth is, they did not recognize Jesus because they were kept from recognizing him, and we assume that it was God who did that. And this was good so that they could do a Bible study. A study that would lead them to understand the nature of the Messiah and how Jesus fulfills all of Scripture. If they had recognized Jesus, they would never have taken the time to do the kind of Bible study they needed to do on that day. And so the telling phrase that I mentioned, that is the phrase, we hope that he would be the one to redeem Israel. Now, I want to say this. Their messianic hopes were not wrong. The promised Messiah is going to redeem Israel, but on the other hand, they are wrong at the same time, for their view of the Messiah was truncated or condensed to the things they wanted. It wasn't expansive and included all the things that the Scriptures had to say. In that way, these men were so much like a great many of us today. They had their favorite Bible verses, and I hasten to say, having precious Scripture to memorize and to have close to our hearts, things that we hold on to. Look, this is not to be scoffed at. It's to be encouraged. However, and there's a big however here. If our understanding of those precious texts of Scripture are divorced from the whole, then they are held in isolation. Then the meaning that we attach to them is often in danger of being misconstrued. And that's one of the reasons I constantly encourage people to read through the whole Bible. God has given us 66 books, every line and every verse, not to be ignored for our favorite ones. All of them are to be devoured. All of them are to be meditated upon. They are to be understood as a part of the whole, each part filling in what is so desperately needed for all of us. We thought he would redeem Israel. But did they not think that he would bless the nations, as we find in Genesis 12, 1-3? And did they not think that he would fulfill David's cry in Psalm 22, verse 1, "Why have you forsaken me?" Or Isaiah 53 and the song of the suffering servant. You did have it right that he would redeem Israel, but it would seem that you thought of that only in your own terms, and that's the point. And then when you followed Jesus and heard him teach, you did what you did with all of the scriptures. You ignored all that stuff that confused you and all that stuff that just didn't fit in with your grid. And then when he died on a cross, you never even thought about what Isaiah prophesied. You just lost your faith. I was recently introduced to a tragic piece of literature called Jesus Calling, in which the woman who wrote that claims that the words she wrote were actually the words of Jesus, as if what she says has equal weight to the apostolic witness of the New Testament. I mean, that in itself makes it a work that should be totally rejected, but more. The book contains only what we want to hear and not what Jesus actually said. Here's what I'm trying to say. I don't want to be, too hard on these Emmaus disciples, but they are like so many of us. That brings us to the second section of our passage. Not only had these men no capacity to understand what had transpired in Jerusalem, they also had no capacity to see what was transpiring in the Bible. Now, I'm reading Luke 24, verses 21 to 24. But we had hoped that he was the one to redeem Israel. Yes, and besides this, it is now the third day since these things happened. Moreover, some women in our company amazed us. They were at the tomb early in the morning, and when they did not find his body, they came back saying that they had seen a vision of angels who had said that he was alive. Some of those who were with us went to the tomb and found it just as the women had said, but him they did not see. Now, notice two things. First, they are amazed at what the women said. That word amazed means astonished. But it doesn't mean they are convinced. It means they had not expected anything like this. But as to what these things actually meant, these men didn't know. And then the men add, some of our own company. And it's hard here to know if that should refer to either the apostles or to a group these men belong to. But they know that a number of men had gone out to investigate the claim of the women and found it to be true. The tomb really was empty. And then they hastened to add, that doesn't mean anything. We didn't see Jesus, they said, so the rumor that he is risen had to remain what it was, an unsubstantiated rumor, an interesting rumor to be sure, but who is to make anything meaningful of that? Well, we get a very clear insight as to the spiritual condition of these two men. And in this, Jesus now stops questioning them and starts playing the role of a Bible teacher. So let's read Luke 24, 25, 27. And he said to them, O foolish ones, and slow of heart to believe all that the prophets have spoken. Was it not necessary that the Christ should suffer these things and enter into his glory? And beginning with Moses and all the prophets, he interpreted to them in all the scriptures the things concerning himself. So I hope you noticed that part that included the word all. Notice Jesus didn't say, you are slow in heart to believe some of what the prophets have spoken, or you are slow in heart to believe your favorite verses in the prophets. Because truth be told, these men, because their hope was that the Messiah would redeem Israel, these men truly did believe in some of the things the prophets had spoken. They just didn't believe all the prophets had spoken. It was selective hearing, failure to grasp the necessity of seeing the whole. Years ago, I remember hearing a pastor, of all things, it was a pastor, in his address to a group of people, and he mocked the idea of reading through the whole Bible every year. He said, you're going to be far too busy just trying to get through it, and you won't be paying attention to what it actually says. He said it was kind of like, a tour guide rushing through major sections saying things like, oh, back there, that was the Parthenon. Oh, and that was the Eiffel Tower, and that was the Colosseum, and that was the Brandenburg Gate, just flying through without anyone understanding. How much better, he said, just to focus on a few things and dig into them deeply rather than just this generalized knowledge. And I looked around and all the heads were nodding. After all, seems to make sense, doesn't it? But it doesn't. If you read the Bible systematically, there really is time, especially if you pass over the same text year after year, to dig very deeply, to gain greater and greater understanding of both the details as well as the whole. But the great danger is that we focus on just some things we agree with and we skip over things that force us to see all that God is saying. And then, having stated the importance of going beyond our favorite Bible text to a commitment to all the prophets teach, verse 26 has Jesus asking them a question. How do you read the verses? Was it not necessary, he asked. And yes, the idea here is that it is inevitable. It was determined by God. And it was declared by the prophets that the Christ would need to suffer. You're not going to get to the redemption of Israel until that happens. All the prophets, neglecting none of them, determined to understand the whole, not concentrating only on that which interests us and going deep into that. No, all the prophets. If you paid attention, you would have had to deal with the suffering servant of Isaiah, with the mournful cry of David in the Psalms. Yes, the forerunner of the Messiah, David, was a man surrounded by enemies and who cried out to God in the presence of great suffering. Were you paying attention when you read that, or did you just skip over that and only get to the victory passages? And by the way, this is the error of those who expect only good things in this life from God and have no capacity to grasp that God causes his servants to suffer. These people who are shocked when they suffer, they have also neglected the whole of Scripture, everything that is said in the prophets. But not only, says Jesus, that the prophets declared that the Messiah would suffer, but that he would enter his glory. And I can only imagine the stunned look on the faces of these two men. Yes, it was true that they were crushed when Jesus was crucified. But were they crushed because they did not take all the prophets of Scripture into account? Yes, that was the case. And then as they started to walk, Jesus began to do a Bible study with them. And that's what we're going to talk about the next time when we enter this again. That Bible study had everything to do with understanding that all of the Scriptures teach about the Messiah, about his suffering, about his glorification, and is about his ruling all of the nations.
1: Thanks so much, John. Many have started the discipline of reading their Bibles regularly, but for some reason, they have run dry. What would you recommend?
2: Yeah, so a number of people say, I made it all the way to, let's say Leviticus. I don't know. I mean, however you do it. But at some, whether it's, tough reading or, you just, the discipline fell apart. And then you say, I guess I have to start at Genesis 1:1 again. Let me help you with this. Don't go back to Genesis 1:1. Where did you leave off? Take off from there. So if you've stumbled, and it's kind of like the Christian life, I'm going to argue, when we sin, what should we do? Say, I have to go all the way back and get saved all over again. No, you don't. You simply repent of your sins, and you go back to the things that Christ has called you to do. So if you made it, to the beginning of Deuteronomy and you ended, and hear God speaking to you, go to where you left off and keep reading, because eventually God will give you the discipline that you require. Just simply take up where you left off.
1: Thanks, John. And remember to join us again next week as we continue our series, The End of the Beginning, right here on Back to the Bible Canada, where we teach the Bible.

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1: One frog said to another frog, I've got good news and bad news. 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
3: It is Good News Day on Laugh Again, that time when we put down the newspaper, flip off the TV, and listen to something that will cheer us up. September 11, 2001, if you were alive, you remember it well. It began like any other Tuesday for flight attendant Jerry Brown. She was aboard Delta Flight 15 en route to Frankfurt, Germany, doling out pretzels and orange juice when the captain called her to the cockpit to tell her that all airways over the continental United States were closed to commercial air traffic and they were to land at the nearest airport ASAP. That airport was in Gander, Newfoundland. 40 minutes later, air traffic control gave the wave and they hit the tarmac at the tiny Canadian airport. As news of the terrorist hijackings and attacks trickled in, 53 planes from around the world altered flight paths and touched down at Gander International. As more news trickled in, crew and passengers learned that terrorists had flown airplanes into the World Trade Center and the Pentagon. Exhausted and frightened passengers stayed on board waiting. No one complained. The next morning, the weary travelers finally deplaned to a new dilemma. The town of Gander had a population of 10,400. The number of stranded passengers, 10,500. So the resourceful Newfoundlanders went to work. Gander and the surrounding communities converted every high school and gathering place into lodging facilities for the stranded travelers. Every high school student was required to volunteer time to take care of the guests. Passengers went on boat cruises and hikes in local forests. They were driven to restaurants and bakeries. Residents prepared and delivered more food than the guests could eat. Families were kept together. Elderly passengers were taken to private homes. A young lady, 33 weeks into her pregnancy, was put up in a private home across the street from an urgent care facility. And there was laughter, too. No one tells better jokes in all the world than Newfoundlanders. They're the best. One said, "Did you know why Newfie scuba divers go into the water backwards? Because if they went forward, they'd still be in the boat." When the passengers of Delta Flight 15 finally headed home, they called each other by name, swapped stories and contact info. "It was as if we'd been on a cruise," said one. They had seen Hebrews 13:2 in action. "Do not neglect to show hospitality to strangers." "Remember Jerry Brown? Our flight back to Atlanta looked like a chartered party flight," she said. "A business class traveler announced his plan to set up a trust fund, providing college scholarships for high school students of the town of Lewisport where they had stayed. He promised to match donations of any amount from his fellow travelers. The total surpassed $14,000. With Delta's help, the fund now totals more than $1.5 million, and it's helped 134 students receive a college education. Jerry later said, "In spite of all the rotten things we see going on, there are still a lot of good and godly people in the world, and when things get bad, they come forward. Reminds me of the hospitality of the early church and the dozens of Bible passages asking us to show compassion to strangers, like Hebrews 13:16, do not neglect to do good and to share what you have." Today would be a great day to exercise your generosity and kindness. You never know what'll happen. That day in Gander, Newfoundland, Nick and Diane Marson met and later married. I guess you could say it was love at first flight.
2: Sometimes we don't need something new. We need to remember what we already know. That's why our friends at Back to the Bible Canada created What's So Good About Jesus, a free 6-chapter booklet that walks through the gospel. 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
9: Good morning. Human remains found near Ann Street and Tiffin in Barrie have been identified. In an update from Barrie Police, the victim's been identified as 45-year-old William Robinson, who was one of the victims in the 2025 double homicide.
10: That's a very extensive area with a bush area, waterways. So there's lots of ground to cover. I can tell you that there was ground searches conducted, and at that time, the remains weren't located.
9: That was Robert Gravel from Barrie Police. They don't expect to locate any other remains associated with the case. The town of Meaford may remove the U.S. flag from Market Square. A report will go before town council Monday, with staff recommending the flag be taken down due to the strained relationship between Canada and the United States.
11: We are getting a lot of pushback and a lot of aggravated citizens demanding that we take it down.
9: That was Mayor Ross Kentner. The report states removing the flag is a reflection of the current U.S. leadership and ongoing economic attacks against the Canadian economy. Doug Ford has made several changes to his cabinet. It was announced yesterday that Northumberland Peterborough South MPP David Piccini will be the new Minister of Infrastructure, moving from his previous role as Minister of Labour. Another Central Ontario MPP getting a new position is Brian Saunderson from Simcoe Grey, who will serve as the new Minister of Sport. Youth programs in York Region are feeling the pressure. Aurora Council received a presentation that shows sports groups and other programs may be at risk due to a sharp rise in fees from the York Region District School Board, like gymnasium permits, which are up 1,200%. Mayor Tom Marakis plans to bring up the situation with the provincial education minister while also sending a letter to the premier. Bracebridge is moving ahead with the Carnegie Library transformation. Despite concerns about the price tag, town councils voted in favor of transforming the Municipal Heritage Building into a business development center for $2.5 million. Construction will begin before the end of the year and take about 20 weeks to complete. The Peterborough, Ontario Health Team is seeing positive results. Over 9,400 residents in Peterborough City and County have been cleared from the Healthcare Connect waitlist since January 1st, 2025. The health team has been able to connect residents with family doctors and nurse practitioners, which Peterborough-Kawartha MPP Dave Smith is calling a monumental achievement. In sports, the Barrie BayCats are on the verge of elimination as they lost 7-2 to the Hamilton Cardinals and are now down 3-1 in the semifinal. OHL preseason, the Owen Sound Attack. They lost 4-3 in a shootout against the Brampton Steelheads. OJHL, the Markham Royals. They remain undefeated thanks to a 5-3 victory over the Stouffville Spirit. And PGHL, the Clarington Eagles open the regular season with a 2-1 victory in a shootout against Uxbridge, while the Little Britain Merchants, they shut out Schaumburg 4-0. The clouds are expected to clear out. Traffic and weather are next.
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9: 533, your life traffic update. Both the 400 and 404 off to pretty good starts. Highway 26 is looking all right. Highways 6 and 10 are both clear. No problems to report along 35-115. Highway 12 is moving well, and it's the usual volume along Highway 11. Central Ontario weather. We'll see a mix of sun and cloud to start the day before the clouds clear out, and we'll see a high of 23. Tonight, clear skies, low of 11. And tomorrow, mainly sunny and a high of 25. Yano and Sound, it's 7 degrees, 6 in Huntsville, Newmarket sitting at 10, 9 degrees at Peterborough, and Barrie, it's 12. I'm Mike Poirier from the Life 100.3 News Center. Now you're up to date.

0: 5:38. Today's word of life is Galatians 3:29.
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0: Ontario's Christian Superstation, Life 100.3, Ann Wilson and Sunday Sermons. It's 5:44. Good morning. It's the Get Up and Go Show with Todd, Shirley, and Mike.
1: Now there's going to be a mix of sun and cloud today, a high of 23. Huntsville, 6. Owen Sound, 7. And in Barrie, it's 12.
0: The movie The Passion of the Christ coming back to theaters.
1: Yes.
0: Beginning this weekend. And it's got a little one-week theatrical run. We've given away some tickets online.
1: Mm-hmm.
0: Director Mel Gibson is in Toronto editing
1: right now
0: The Resurrection of the Christ.
1: That's right.
0: Part one to hit the screens next year. And this is what he has. So if you go and see the movie The Passion of the Christ, it's been remastered. And here's what Mel had to say about it.
2: You know, it's one thing to watch it on the big screen at home. It's another thing altogether to see it on a big screen. And it's been remastered. And the sound has been remastered also. So it's in 4K now. I think I shot it on film, but now it's like all the bells and whistles, and technically it looks beautiful.
0: And beyond that, Mel gives us a little sneak peek at a scene in The Resurrection of the Christ, Part 1, coming out next year.
2: There's a scene with Peter and his wife, where she's worried about him. I mean, look what happened to Stephen. Come on, you're next. And he has to reassure her, you know, hey, Jesus told me I wouldn't die till I was old. She said, well, you're not that young, you know, and you sort of fill in the spaces. It's conceivable that a guy like Saul of Tarsus was younger than Jesus, but he wasn't that much younger. Maybe like 5-6 years younger. And when Jesus is in the temple as a child, Saul of Tarsus is there, you know, and I placed him in that scene. Now, it doesn't specifically say in the text that he was there, but he could have been.
0: A little sneak peek of a scene there. And he was speaking with CBN News and looking forward to that. So if you want to get in to see The Passion of the Christ this weekend, it's in 4K. So Barrie Galaxy Cinemas has it tomorrow, 3 p.m. and Tuesday at 6:30.
1: Excellent.
0: And Peterborough Galaxy Cinemas Saturday, 3 p.m. And if you're in Newmarket at Silver City on Saturday, again, you can see The Passion of the Christ at 3 p.m.
1: All right, let's get out to the roads for a live traffic update. Here's Mike.
3: Both the 400 and 404 off to pretty good starts. Highway 26 looking all right. 6 and 10 are both clear. No problems to report along 35-115. Highway 12's moving well, and it's the usual volume along Highway 11. I'm Mike Poirier with your life traffic update.
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0: 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All rescue children and take a step with me. It's 5:53. Good morning. It's the Get Up and Go show with Todd, Shirley, and Mike.
1: A little bit of sun, a little bit of cloud today. High of 23, and in Barrie, it's 12.
2: With some stuff you didn't know, here's Mike Poirier.
3: Well, those who are looking for less complicated skincare, it may be found in a tin can.
1: Oh, no.
0: Was there what? All the time?
3: What? All this time. So beauty food, it's a growing trend. I don't know if you've heard of this.
0: What? No.
3: It's where what you eat is meant to help your skin.
0: I thought you were talking like the cucumbers on the eyes.
3: No. It's what you eat.
0: Oh.
1: Okay.
3: Wait. So the beauty food that's making waves currently.
1: Oh no.
3: Sardines.
1: I knew it.
3: You knew it?
0: How did you know that? Fish oil. Okay.
3: Yeah. So they say it's because of their omega-3s, the protein and antioxidants, which can support healthy looking skin, hair, and nails.
1: Oh. That's supposed to help from the inside out, people.
3: Right. So if you eat the sardines.
0: Yeah, it's talking about eating them. You don't spread them on your skin.
3: And then that's it's supposed to help too. Your skin.
1: Okay.
3: That's why it's beauty food.
1: I thought you were smushing it on your face instead of eating it.
3: You can try it and see what happens. You're not going to smell great.
1: Yeah. I thought that's exactly where you were going.
0: Great at all. Well, even if you do have to eat them. I mean, a breath mint.
1: Yeah.
3: Yeah, that'll help.
0: Yeah.
1: Yeah, it comes with a side of a Tic Tac.
3: Yeah.
1: Oh, no.
3: Yeah. But the industry experts, they warn that sardines are not a quick fix, and their benefits depend on a balanced diet.
1: Because they're so tiny. You got to eat so many of them.
3: You need a couple of tin cans.
0: A couple tins?
3: I don't know. I don't usually eat the sardines.
0: He's radiant.
3: Look at that glow. So anyways, sardines helping with your skincare. That's some stuff you didn't know.
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0: It's 12 degrees at 6 o'clock on the Get Up and Go Show. 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
1: Good morning. Human remains found near Ann Street and Tiffin and Barry have been identified. In an update from Barry Police, the victim has been identified as 45-year-old William Robinson, who was one of the victims in the 2025 double homicide.
2: That's a very extensive area with a bush area, waterways. So there's lots of ground to cover. I can tell you that there was ground searches conducted, and at that time, the remains weren't located.
1: That was Robert Gravel from Barry Police. They don't expect to locate any other remains associated with the case. The town of Meaford may remove the U.S. flag from Market Square. A report will go before town council Monday, with staff recommending the flag be taken down due to the strained relationship between Canada and the United States.
3: We are getting a lot of pushback and a lot of aggravated citizens demanding that we take it down.
1: That was Mayor Ross Kentner. The report states removing the flag is a reflection of the current U.S. leadership and ongoing economic attacks against the Canadian economy. Doug Ford has made several changes to his cabinet. It was announced yesterday that Northumberland Peterborough South MPP David Piccini will be the new Minister of Infrastructure, moving from his previous role as Minister of Labour. Another Central Ontario MPP getting a new position is Brian Saunderson from Simcoe Gray, who will serve as the new Minister of Sport. Youth programs in York Region are feeling the pressure. Aurora Council received a presentation that shows sports groups and other programs may be at risk due to a sharp rise in fees from the York Region District School Board, like gymnasium permits, which are up 1,200%. Mayor Tom Marakis plans to bring up the situation with the provincial education minister, while also sending a letter to the premier. Bracebridge is moving ahead with the Carnegie Library transformation. Despite concerns about the price tag, town councils voted in favor of transforming the Municipal Heritage Building into a business development center for $2.5 million. Construction will begin before the end of the year and take about 20 weeks to complete. The Peterborough, Ontario Health Team is seeing positive results. Over 9,400 residents in Peterborough City and County have been cleared from the Healthcare Connect waitlist since January 1st, 2025. The health team has been able to connect residents with family doctors and nurse practitioners, which Peterborough-Kawartha MPP Dave Smith is calling a monumental achievement. From the News Patrol, a man known as Greybeard has set a new record. 91-year-old Dale Saunders has lived a full life of adventure and has now become the oldest person to complete a hike along the Appalachian Trail. Supporters call him Greybeard, and he completed the over 3,500-kilometer trail, which stretches from Georgia to Maine in 359 days. He was encouraged by his wife and trail angels, who offered supplies and sweet treats along the way. In sports, the Barry Baycats are on the verge of elimination as they lost 7-2 to the Hamilton Cardinals and are now down 3-1 in the semifinal. OHL preseason, the Owen Sound Attack. They lost 4-3 in a shootout against the Brampton Steelheads. OJHL, the Markham Royals. They remain undefeated thanks to a 5-3 victory over the Stouffville Spirit. And PGHL, the Clarington Eagles open the regular season with a 2-1 victory in a shootout against Uxbridge. While the Little Britain Merchants, they shut out Schaumburg 4-0. The clouds are expected to clear out. Traffic and weather are next.
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1: 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Highway 26 is moving well. Highways 6 and 10 are both looking all right. It's a decent drive along 35-115. Highway 12's off to a good start, and there's a bit of a slowdown along Highway 11 northbound, just past Sundial Drive in Orillia. Central Ontario weather, we'll see a mix of sun and cloud to start the day before the clouds clear out, and we'll see a high of 23. Tonight, clear skies, low of 11, and tomorrow, mainly sunny and a high of 25. In Owen Sound, it's 7 degrees, 7 in Huntsville, Newmarket sitting at 10, 7 degrees at Peterborough, and Barrie, it's 10. I'm Mike Poirier from the Life 100.3 News Center. 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
0: Coming up, we chat with Pastor Steve Bradley from Innisfield Community Church about the exciting events this weekend at their church, including the grand reopening of the food bank.
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2: Let's take a moment as we remember 9/11 today and the lives lost 25 years ago. 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

0: 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That's Ren Collective, and you will never run. 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
1: Another really nice day. Sun and cloud, 23. Right now, it's 12 degrees.
0: Well, technology has become a part of almost everything we do.
1: Yeah.
0: It doesn't just help us stay connected with family, but it's really built into everyday tasks like paying for parking, paying for bills, doing your banking.
1: Everything.
0: Everything. Mm-hmm. Everything. But when something goes wrong, getting help can feel harder than the problem itself.
1: Yeah. You know what? Because then it's frustrating because you feel like you hit a wall.
0: Mm-hmm.
1: Well, that's it. I've hit the limit.
0: Yeah.
2: This is it.
0: Yeah. But imagine if you were an older adult. And I'm talking 70, 85.
2: Oh, okay. All right.
0: And having to deal with technology, the one thing that you really want to do is just to talk to somebody.
1: Yeah, somebody real.
0: Right? Mm-hmm. And then you get press 1 for blah, blah, blah.
2: Yeah. Oh, press 9. More technology. For,
0: right, and more technology. So Techie Nesters has a place where you can ask those questions. You can talk to a real person and have someone take the time and sit with you and figure it out together.
1: I like this.
0: This That's is handy. So awesome. So on October the 2nd, Techie Nesters is inviting older adults to Comfort and Joy. Oh. It's a free technology small group event built in and around devices that older adults use.
1: Okay. I like this because then you can say, well, you know what? This has always bothered me. Why? Blah, blah, blah, blah.
0: Yeah.
1: Blah.
0: Or how? Yeah. Blah, blah, blah.
1: I don't know how to close all these tabs.
0: Yeah. And it takes the person where they are, from where they are, and right. gets them to understand.
1: Why does this music always play?
0: Right.
2: Where's it coming
0: and
2: from?
0: And it gives them confidence with their technology. And it's not knowing all the answers. It is that confidence.
1: Sometimes the answers are real simple.
0: Right? And this event is free, but registration is required because they're building small group sessions around people attending. So go to techienesters.com.
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2: No problems to report along the 400 or 404. Highway 26 is moving well. 6 and 10 are both looking all right. It's a decent drive along 35-115. Highway 12's off to a good start, and there's a bit of a slowdown heading northbound on Highway 11 just past Sundial Drive in Orillia. I'm Mike Poirier with your life traffic update.
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0: Ontario's Christian Superstation, Life 100.3, Sidewalk Prophets and Father Let It Be. It's 6:22. Good morning. It's the Get Up and Go Show with Todd, Shirley, and Mike.
1: Mix of sun and cloud today, a high of 23. Newmarket sitting at 10, Peterborough 9, and in Barrie it's 12.
0: Two big events at Innisfil Community Church this weekend. Let's find out a little bit more in depth of what's going on. Pastor Steve Bradley's with us.
2: Hey, good morning, guys. It's so nice to be in studio. It's so fancy.
1: Hey, good morning. We missed your face around here.
2: Well, it's just like I left it. It's awesome, yeah.
0: There you go. Well, speaking of making things fancy, some changes happening at ICC and what you're doing in the community. Tell us about the grand reopening.
2: Well, this Sunday is our homecoming, and we are celebrating our anniversary of our church, which is 48 years old.
1: Wow.
2: 48 years young, I should
0: say.
1: Yes.
2: And to celebrate that, we actually have new plans for our food bank. We run the Innisfil Food Bank. It's an outreach of Innisfil Community Church. And we have a new dedicated space just for the food bank, so we could add walk-in freezers, walk-in coolers. We can add eggs and milk and bread and all the veggies you can imagine to go along with our staples that we already give away each month. We serve about 502 individuals.
0: Wow.
2: And we're actually expecting that to double, to be on par with Bradford and Orangeville food banks. And so we are preparing for the growth that is going to happen. The need is going to happen in our community. And so this change needed to happen so that we can meet those needs. And so we're excited about it.
0: Wow. Not many churches have a walk-in freezer.
1: Right?
0: That's amazing.
2: The youth have already been jumping in it.
0: Have they really?
2: Yes.
0: Go to cool down. But it does serve an important function. And in Innisfil, you're expecting that many more people to be using
2: doubled.
0: It?
2: Yeah, we expect it to be doubled because we're going to be able to offer all the staples that people need in their homes. And so we're expecting those numbers to double in the next year.
1: Yeah, you can't live on Kraft dinner and SpaghettiOs alone.
0: No. The fresh stuff is always the best.
1: Absolutely.
0: Well, and you've also got something else going on concurrently with that.
2: Yeah.
0: Tell us about the homecoming.
2: We're excited for our homecoming weekend. We're going to have a giant fair going outside as we're preparing for the opening of the food bank. We're going to have all the fair games, all the fair bounties, all the fair food, all the fair things are going to be happening.
0: Wow.
2: And you can join us from 11 a.m. to 2 p.m. We're excited to be able to offer this to the community and have the resources to be able to do it. So come party with us and eat some great food and get some playtime.
0: And you'll do a little tour as well, right?
2: Yeah, we're going to be doing a tour. Our MP, our MPP, and our mayor are all going to be there on Saturday for a ribbon cutting ceremony. So we're excited to celebrate with all of our community at the Innisfil Food Bank.
1: Thank you for being here.
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4: 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Did Jesus' atonement miss some of my sin? 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
1: Good morning. Human remains found near Ann Street and Tiffin and Barry have been identified. In an update from Barry Police, the victim has been identified as 45-year-old William Robinson, who was one of the victims in the 2025 double homicide.
2: That's a very extensive area with a bush area, waterways. So there's lots of ground to cover. I can tell you that there was ground searches conducted, and at that time, the remains weren't located.
1: That was Robert Gravel from Barry Police. They don't expect to locate any other remains associated with the case. The town of Meaford may remove the U.S. flag from Market Square. A report will go before town council Monday, with staff recommending the flag be taken down due to the strained relationship between Canada and the United States.
3: We are getting a lot of pushback and a lot of aggravated citizens demanding that we take it down.
1: That was Mayor Ross Kentner. The report states removing the flag is a reflection of the current U.S. leadership and ongoing economic attacks against the Canadian economy. Doug Ford has made several changes to his cabinet. It was announced yesterday that Northumberland Peterborough South MPP David Piccini will be the new Minister of Infrastructure, moving from his previous role as Minister of Labour. Another Central Ontario MPP getting a new position is Brian Saunderson from Simcoe Grey, who will serve as the new Minister of Sport. Youth programs in York Region are feeling the pressure. Aurora Council received a presentation that shows sports groups and other programs may be at risk due to a sharp rise in fees from the York Region District School Board, like gymnasium permits, which are up 1,200%. Mayor Tom Marakis plans to bring up the situation with the provincial education minister while also sending a letter to the premier. Bracebridge is moving ahead with the Carnegie Library transformation. Despite concerns about the price tag, town councils voted in favor of transforming the Municipal Heritage Building into a business development center for $2.5 million. Construction will begin before the end of the year and take about 20 weeks to complete. The Peterborough, Ontario health team is seeing positive results. Over 9,400 residents in Peterborough City and County have been cleared from the Healthcare Connect waitlist since January 1st, 2025. The health team has been able to connect residents with family doctors and nurse practitioners, which Peterborough Kawartha MPP Dave Smith is calling a monumental achievement. In sports, the Barrie BayCats are on the verge of elimination as they lost 7-2 to the Hamilton Cardinals and are now down 3-1 in the semifinal. OHL preseason, the Owen Sound Attack. They lost 4-3 in a shootout against the Brampton Steelheads. OJHL, the Markham Royals. They remain undefeated thanks to a 5-3 victory over the Stouffville Spirit. And PGHL, the Clarington Eagles open the regular season with a 2-1 victory in a shootout against Uxbridge, while the Little Britain Merchants, they shut out Schaumburg 4-0. The clouds are expected to clear out. Traffic and weather are next.
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0: way, Michael Onley stops by for a visit. He's got your pick hit of the week from the sibling band Kane.
1: And up next, Picture Day is coming up at school, and we're remembering the good, the bad, and the what in the world happened.
0: It's a few of those. Here's Need to Breathe.

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0: Listener supported Christian Radio Life 100.3. That's Toby Mac, and Lord, it feels good. Good morning. It's 6:42 on the Get Up and Go Show with Todd, Shirley, and Mike.
1: Well, the forecast like this, it's not hard to feel good. Sun and cloud, 23 the high. Right now, we're at 12 degrees.
0: Well, picture day is coming up at school.
1: Yeah.
0: Do you remember those?
1: Yep.
0: Oh, did you get a new outfit or maybe an unwanted haircut?
1: I had a bow tie.
0: No.
1: Oh, yeah.
2: You did a bow tie?
1: Not me. What? I would never have made that choice.
2: I was going to say, could you bring it back?
1: Can parents dress you when you're that age?
0: True.
1: Because you have no say in the matter. Well, yeah. You know.
0: Well,
2: mom wants the picture done a certain way.
1: That's right.
0: Mm-hmm.
1: So,
0: but I think by
1: handsome.
0: Grade three or four.
1: The handsome boy.
0: Oh, you forget to tell your parents that
1: boy.
0: It's picture day and you wear something else.
1: You ever had that? Yeah. Totally unprepared.
0: Grade four. Boo.
1: Bedhead.
0: Yep. I went to school with bedhead and my pajama shirt on. No, it was not good. But the one I remember is that my kindergarten picture, I had long hair and it was in pigtails, parted dead in the center, pigtails that hung all the way down to my waist, braided.
1: Whoa.
0: Wow. And I inadvertently forgot all about that.
1: Really?
0: And did my daughter's kindergarten pictures, and her hair was exactly the same. And I didn't realize it until you get that package of pictures that come back.
1: Oh,
0: yeah. And I'm like, holy cow!
1: This was not intentional?
0: No! I totally forgot about my kindergarten picture. But man, do we look like twins.
1: Really?
0: Yes.
1: Interesting.
0: Yeah, Mike, what about you?
2: Oh, I had some doozies with the with the hair, because my hair just...
0: It does what it wants.
2: It does what it wants. Ah. So, like, you know, mom wants to have the hair brushed and all this. Like, it's all poofy. And then, you get the pictures back. And
0: yeah.
2: It's like, man, just left the hair alone.
0: Right?
2: It wouldn't have looked like I had a huge head.
1: Which sports team shirt were you wearing?
2: I wasn't allowed to wear sports team shirts.
1: Oh, come on. Really?
2: Exactly.
0: What?
1: This is why now...
2: Yeah, now
1: that's
2: I got
1: pretty
2: I get
1: much
2: to
1: all
2: do.
1: You wear.
2: See, yeah, I remember we had a class photo done. I think it must have been like grade one or two, and one of the kids was wearing an Edmonton Oilers shirt, and I was so jealous.
1: No,
2: because it's like, why does his mom let him wear a sports shirt?
1: There's not, there's not many times like when you're in grade school that you get to pick your outfit.
0: Right.
1: I don't know, like not for us anyways.
0: Yeah. And some of the fashions and the haircuts, I mean, what
1: It's a time
0: happened?
1: Capsule.
2: What was going on?
0: What happened? So, in honor of Picture Day coming up at school, we've put up some old school Picture Day photos of some well-known Christian artists on our Facebook page.
1: Yeah.
0: And you get to tell us in the comments, who in the world is that?
1: Awesome. All right, let's get a snapshot of the roads. It's a live traffic update. Here's Mike.
2: The 400 is off to a pretty good start. Well, southbound 404 slows down a bit starting at Mulock Drive. Highway 26 is looking all right. 6 and 10 are both moving well. No delays so far along 35-115. It's a smooth commute along Highway 12 and a decent drive along Highway 11. I'm Mike Poirier with your Life Traffic Update.
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3: Good morning, Todd and Shirley.
4: Hey there, Michael.
5: Michael Onley.
3: Well, we are into the first full week of September, ladies and gentlemen, and just like that, life feels like it's moving at full speed again, Shirley.
4: Yeah, right downhill all the way to Christmas.
3: Todd, you also had a very monumental moment in your family. School. School's back.
6: Yes, little grandson off to school for the first time.
3: I gotta tell you, ladies and gentlemen, we saw the photo, grinning from ear to ear.
4: Yes.
3: Not
4: so much mom.
6: No, she was crying.
4: Yeah.
3: Hey, and that's the thing, right? September, it could feel like somebody suddenly hits the fast forward button, right?
4: Yep.
3: Life is suddenly moving at a high pace. So here's something to ponder as we head into the weekend. When life leaves you feeling spiritually empty, where are you going to be filled back up?
6: Okay, I have a feeling we're going to be mentioning a well here.
3: Ah, perhaps a little bit of water, Shirley?
4: Go for a little living water, maybe?
3: A little early mid-September swim.
4: Yes, please.
3: And hey, that leads into our pick hit of the week. It speaks beautifully into that question. Pain, they bring their unmistakable joy, harmonies, and faith with living water. And it's a reminder that Jesus offers something this world simply cannot. Living water satisfies the deepest parts of our heart, there, Shirley. And this song is refreshing, it's uplifting, and overflowing with hope. And Todd, when everything else leaves us thirsty, Jesus is still the source that never runs dry.
6: He'll fill us up.
3: So here it is. It is Cain with Living Water, your picket of the week.

0: 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It's 6:55. Good morning. 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
1: Mix of sun and cloud today, a high of 23. Owen Sound sitting at 6. Huntsville, a chilly 5 degrees. And in Barrie, it's 12.
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4: Hey, congrats. That's awesome. You're having a baby?
3: What? Are you kidding? 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
4: Oh.
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0: It's 12 degrees at 7 o'clock on the Get Up and Go Show. 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
1: Good morning. Human remains found near Ann Street and Tiffin and Barry have been identified. In an update from Barry Police, the victim has been identified as 45-year-old William Robinson, who was one of the victims in the 2025 double homicide.
2: That's a very extensive area with a bush area, waterways. So there's lots of ground to cover. I can tell you that there was ground searches conducted, and at that time, the remains weren't located.
1: That was Robert Gravel from Barry Police. They don't expect to locate any other remains associated with the case. The town of Meaford may remove the U.S. flag from Market Square. A report will go before town council Monday, with staff recommending the flag be taken down due to the strained relationship between Canada and the United States.
3: We are getting a lot of pushback and a lot of aggravated citizens demanding that we take it down.
1: That was Mayor Ross Kentner. The report states removing the flag is a reflection of the current U.S. leadership and ongoing economic attacks against the Canadian economy. Doug Ford has made several changes to his cabinet. It was announced yesterday that Northumberland Peterborough South MPP David Piccini will be the new Minister of Infrastructure, moving from his previous role as Minister of Labour. Another Central Ontario MPP getting a new position is Brian Saunderson from Simcoe Gray, who will serve as the new Minister of Sport. Youth programs in York Region are feeling the pressure. Aurora Council received a presentation that shows sports groups and other programs may be at risk due to a sharp rise in fees from the York Region District School Board, like gymnasium permits, which are up 1,200%. Mayor Tom Marakis plans to bring up the situation with the provincial education minister, while also sending a letter to the premier. Bracebridge is moving ahead with the Carnegie Library transformation. Despite concerns about the price tag, town councils voted in favor of transforming the Municipal Heritage Building into a business development center for $2.5 million. Construction will begin before the end of the year and take about 20 weeks to complete. The Peterborough, Ontario Health Team is seeing positive results. Over 9,400 residents in Peterborough City and County have been cleared from the Healthcare Connect waitlist since January 1st, 2025. The health team has been able to connect residents with family doctors and nurse practitioners, which Peterborough Kawartha MPP Dave Smith is calling a monumental achievement. From the News Patrol, a man known as Greybeard has set a new record. 91-year-old Dale Saunders has lived a full life of adventure and has now become the oldest person to complete a hike along the Appalachian Trail. Supporters call him Greybeard, and he completed the over 3,500-kilometer trail, which stretches from Georgia to Maine in 359 days. He was encouraged by his wife and trail angels, who offered supplies and sweet treats along the way. In sports, the Barry Bay Cats are on the verge of elimination as they lost 7-2 to the Hamilton Cardinals and are now down 3-1 in the semifinal. OHL preseason, the Owen Sound Attack. They lost 4-3 in a shootout against the Brampton Steelheads. OJHL, the Markham Royals. They remain undefeated thanks to a 5-3 victory over the Stouffville Spirit. And PGHL, the Clarington Eagles open the regular season with a 2-1 victory in a shootout against Uxbridge. While the Little Britain Merchants, they shut out Schaumburg 4-0. The clouds are expected to clear out. Traffic and weather are next.
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1: 704, your life traffic update. It's a decent drive along the 400 and 404. It's also a smooth commute along Highway 26. Highways 6 and 10 are both looking all right. 35-115 is moving well. No delays to deal with along Highway 12, and it's the usual volume along Highway 11. Central Ontario weather. We'll see a mix of sun and cloud to start the day before the clouds clear out. We'll see a high of 23. Tonight, clear skies, low of 11. And tomorrow, mainly sunny and a high of 25. In Owen Sound, it's 6 degrees, 5 in Huntsville, Newmarket sitting at 10, 7 degrees in Peterborough, and Barrie, it's 12. I'm Mike Poirier from the Life 100.3 News Center. 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
0: All right, you want to qualify for iFly indoor skydiving in either Whitby or Oakville. 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

0: 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We are messengers, and 1,000 times. It's 7:12. Good morning. It's the Get Up and Go Show with Todd, Shirley, and Mike.
1: A little bit of sun today, a little bit of cloud, high 23, and in Barrie, it's 12.
0: All right, so, hey, nice day to not jump out of an airplane.
1: Right? Ooh, no thank you.
0: I mean, sun and cloud, yeah, I'm saying it would be, but you don't have to because you can go to iFly in either Whitby or Oakville.
1: Yes.
0: We've got passes from Attractions Ontario, so you get the thrill and excitement of skydiving, but you don't have to jump out of an airplane.
1: Amen.
0: Nice. All right, we need one more qualifier. We'll announce the winner a little bit later on the show. Here we go.
1: Good morning, Lifelines. Who's this and where are you calling from?
2: Hi, this is Paris calling from Peterborough.
1: Good morning. Are you ready to play Which One's Bigger?
2: Yes.
0: Okay, so we've got two clues for you. And sometimes these are tricky, but if you can just think about it for a second, you'll figure out which one is bigger. Here we go.
2: Okay.
1: All right. Which one's bigger, a basketball or a soccer ball?
2: This is tough. Okay, I'm going to say a basketball.
1: Yes! Yay! Hey, you did it! A basketball is 5 centimeters bigger in circumference than a soccer ball. Way to go!
2: Yay!
0: Yay!
2: Awesome.
0: Nothing but net for you. So now you're qualified for iFly in either Whitby or Oakville. The thrill and excitement of skydiving without jumping out of an airplane.
2: That's awesome. Thank you.
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3: It's a decent drive along the 400 and the 404. It's also a smooth commute along Highway 26. Highways 6 and 10 are both looking all right. 35-115 is moving well. No delays to deal with along Highway 12, and it's the usual volume along Highway 11. I'm Mike Poirier with your Life Traffic Update.
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2: Mix of sun and cloud today, a high of 23, New Market sitting at 10, Peterborough 9, and in Barrie it's 12.
1: The movie The Passion of the Christ is back in theaters, started yesterday. It's got a limited run of about a week. We've been giving away some tickets online.
2: Mm-hmm.
1: Director Mel Gibson is in Toronto editing Resurrection of the Christ.
2: Oh, cool.
1: Part one.
2: Could you imagine running into him?
1: Yeah. So he recently did an interview with CBN, and he was talking about how the movie The Passion of the Christ is going to look in theaters.
3: You know, it's one thing to watch it on the big screen at home. It's another thing altogether to see it on a big screen. And it's been remastered. And the sound has been remastered also. So it's in 4K now. I think I shot it on film, but now it's like all the bells and whistles. And technically, it looks beautiful.
1: And beyond that, Mel gives us a little sneak peek at a scene in The Resurrection of the Christ, Part 1, coming out next year.
3: There's a scene with Peter and his wife where she's worried about him. I mean, look what happened to Stephen. Come on, you're next. And he has to reassure her, you know, hey, Jesus told me I wouldn't die till I was old. She said, well, you're not that young, you know, and you sort of fill in the spaces. It's conceivable that a guy like Saul of Tarsus was younger than Jesus, but he wasn't that much younger, maybe like 5-6 years younger. And when Jesus is in the temple as a child, Saul of Tarsus is there, you know, and I placed him in that scene. Now, it doesn't specifically say in the text that he was there, but he could have been.
1: There you go. A little sneak peek at a scene from The Resurrection of the Christ, scheduled to hit theaters May 6, 2027. Now, if you want to see The Passion of the Christ, you can go to Barrie Galaxy Cinemas tomorrow. There's a 3 p.m. showing, and then Tuesday at 6:30 in Peterborough. Galaxy Cinemas has it Saturday at 3 p.m., and in Newmarket, Silver City has it Saturday also at 3 p.m.
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6: Because all I could hear is that blanket of debris suffocated all noise except for the cries and the screams of people in the darkness. 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Help me, I can't see. What are you gonna do? And do the next thing. Answer the bell. Round 7. I don't know. I lost track. And I just stood. I didn't know what I was doing. I just stood in the mouth of that alley, and I yelled at the top of my voice, follow the sound of my voice. Follow the sound of my voice. There's light this way. 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Come to the light. Follow the light.
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1: Good morning. Human remains found near Ann Street and Tiffin and Barry have been identified. In an update from Barry Police, the victim has been identified as 45-year-old William Robinson, who was one of the victims in the 2025 double homicide.
2: That's a very extensive area with a bush area, waterways. So there's lots of ground to cover. I can tell you that there was ground searches conducted, and at that time, the remains weren't located.
1: That was Robert Gravel from Barry Police. They don't expect to locate any other remains associated with the case. The town of Meaford may remove the U.S. flag from Market Square. A report will go before town council Monday, with staff recommending the flag be taken down due to the strained relationship between Canada and the United States.
3: We are getting a lot of pushback and a lot of aggravated citizens demanding that we take it down.
1: That was Mayor Ross Kentner. The report states removing the flag is a reflection of the current U.S. leadership and ongoing economic attacks against the Canadian economy. Doug Ford has made several changes to his cabinet. It was announced yesterday that Northumberland Peterborough South MPP David Piccini will be the new Minister of Infrastructure, moving from his previous role as Minister of Labour. Another Central Ontario MPP getting a new position is Brian Saunderson from Simcoe Grey, who will serve as the new Minister of Sport. Youth programs in York Region are feeling the pressure. Aurora Council received a presentation that shows sports groups and other programs may be at risk due to a sharp rise in fees from the York Region District School Board, like gymnasium permits, which are up 1,200%. Mayor Tom Marakis plans to bring up the situation with the provincial education minister while also sending a letter to the premier. Bracebridge is moving ahead with the Carnegie Library transformation. Despite concerns about the price tag, town councils voted in favor of transforming the Municipal Heritage Building into a business development center for $2.5 million. Construction will begin before the end of the year and take about 20 weeks to complete. The Peterborough, Ontario Health Team is seeing positive results. Over 9,400 residents in Peterborough City and County have been cleared from the Healthcare Connect waitlist since January 1st, 2025. The health team has been able to connect residents with family doctors and nurse practitioners, which Peterborough-Kawartha MPP Dave Smith is calling a monumental achievement. In sports, the Barrie BayCats are on the verge of elimination as they lost 7-2 to the Hamilton Cardinals and are now down 3-1 in the semifinal. OHL preseason, the Owen Sound Attack. They lost 4-3 in a shootout against the Brampton Steelheads. OJHL, the Markham Royals. They remain undefeated thanks to a 5-3 victory over the Stouffville Spirit. And PGHL, the Clarington Eagles open the regular season with a 2-1 victory in a shootout against Uxbridge, while the Little Britain Merchants, they shut out Schaumburg 4-0. The clouds are expected to clear out. Traffic and weather are next.
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1: 7:33, your life traffic update. It's the usual volume along the 400, while southbound 404 slows down a bit due to volume at Mulock Drive and again at Major McKenzie. No delays to deal with along Highway 26. Highways 6 and 10 are both moving well. 35-115 is a pretty good commute. It's a decent drive along Highway 12 and no problems to report along Highway 11. Central Ontario weather. We'll see a mix of sun and cloud to start the day before the clouds clear out. We'll see a high of 23. Tonight, clear skies, low of 11, and tomorrow, mainly sunny and a high of 25. In Owen Sound, it's 6 degrees, 5 in Huntsville, Newmarket sitting at 10, 9 degrees in Peterborough, and Barrie it's 12. I'm Mike Poirier from the Life 100.3 News Center. Now you are up to date.

0: Pastor Steve Bradley from Innisfil Community Church about some exciting events at ICC happening this weekend.
1: And up next, I'll tell you about a free event that Techie Nesters is holding that helps older adults with technology.
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0: 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Today's Word of Life, Galatians 3:29.
1: If you belong to Christ, then you are Abraham's seed and heirs according to the promise.
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0: Ontario's Christian Superstation, Life 100.3. That's Torin Wells with Famous Four. Good morning. It's 7:42 on the Get Up and Go Show with Todd, Shirley, and Mike.
1: Today, a mix of sun and cloud. We'll get up to around 23. Right now, it's 12.
0: Well, technology's become part of almost everything we do.
1: Yeah.
0: It doesn't just help us stay connected with family, but now it's built into everyday tasks like paying for parking, paying your bills, banking, accessing government services.
1: Yeah, and sometimes it can be a little frustrating when it doesn't work the way it's supposed to.
0: Yes, that's exactly it. When something goes wrong, getting help can feel harder than the problem itself, right?
1: Right, because then you need it explained to you.
0: Yes. Well, especially for older adults, too.
1: Yeah, if you're not on the level of all the terminology and things that most of us just do automatically.
0: That's right. And that's where Techie Nesters comes in. They think there should still be a place where you can ask a question, talk to a real person, and have someone take the time to sit with you and figure it out together.
1: They're on to something.
0: I need Techie Nesters.
1: Oh, yeah.
0: Oh, my goodness. So on October 2nd, Techie Nesters is inviting older adults to Comfort and Joy. It's a free technology small group event built around the devices that older adults use.
1: That's great, because it's a group. You can look around and go, you two? You don't know what right click is?
0: Yeah,
1: exactly.
0: And you can start exactly where you are. You don't have to learn a bunch of terms before you even start. So confidence with technology doesn't mean knowing all the answers. Maybe it's just simply having to say, can I just talk to a real person?
1: Yeah.
0: Right? The event is free, but registration is required. Go to techienesters.com.
1: To the roads, it's a life traffic update. Here's Mike.
2: It's the usual volume along the 400, while southbound 404 slows down at Major McKenzie. Highway 26, slow going between 20th and 28th Avenue East in Owen Sound. Highways 6 and 10 are both moving well. 35-115 is a pretty good commute. It's a decent drive along Highway 12, and no problems to report along Highway 11. I'm Mike Poirier for your life traffic update.
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1: Let's take a moment as we remember 9/11 today and the lives lost 25 years ago. Would you pray with us? Lord, we lift up the families who still carry the weight of grief, and we thank you for the bravery of first responders who gave so much. May we never forget the comfort of your presence in tragedy. May our hearts and trust in you remain unshaken. In Jesus' name, amen.

0: 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That's Patrick Mayberry and anybody else. It's 7:53. Good morning. It's the Get Up and Go Show with Todd, Shirley, and Mike.
1: Well, the menu looks very good today. A little bit of sun, a little bit of cloud, high of 23. Owen Sound, Huntsville, Peterborough, all sitting at 6, and in Barrie, it's 12.
0: Two big events at Innisfil Community Church this weekend. Let's find out a little bit more in depth of what's going on. Pastor Steve Bradley's with us.
2: Hey, good morning, guys. It's so nice to be in studio. It's so fancy.
1: Hey, good morning. We missed your face around here.
2: Well, it's just like I left it. It's awesome,
1: yeah?
0: There you go. Well, speaking of making things fancy, some changes happening at ICC and what you're doing in the community. Tell us about the grand reopening.
2: Well, this Sunday is our homecoming, and we are celebrating our anniversary of our church, which is 48 years old.
1: Wow.
2: 48 years young, I should
0: say.
1: Yes.
2: And to celebrate that, we actually have new plans for our food bank. We run the Innisfil Food Bank. It's an outreach of Innisfil Community Church. And we have a new dedicated space just for the food bank, so we could add walk-in freezers, walk-in coolers. We can add eggs and milk and bread and all the veggies you can imagine to go along with our staples that we already give away each month. We serve about 502 individuals.
0: Wow.
2: And we're actually expecting that to double, to be on par with Bradford and Orangeville food banks. And so we are preparing for the growth that is going to happen. The need is going to happen in our community. And so this change needed to happen so that we can meet those needs. And so we're excited about it.
0: Well, not many churches have a walk-in freezer.
1: Right?
0: That's amazing.
2: The youth have already been jumping in it.
0: Have they really?
2: Yes.
0: Go to cool down. But it does serve an important function. And in Innisfil, you're expecting that many more people to be using
2: doubled.
0: It?
2: Doubled. Yeah, we expect it to be doubled because we're going to be able to offer all the staples that people need in their homes. And so we're expecting those numbers to double in the next year.
1: Yeah, you can't live on Kraft dinner and SpaghettiOs alone.
0: No. The fresh stuff is always the best.
1: Absolutely.
0: Well, and you've also got something else going on concurrently with that.
2: Yeah.
0: Tell us about the homecoming.
2: We're excited for our homecoming weekend. We're going to have a giant fair going outside as we're preparing for the opening of the food bank. We're going to have all the fair games, all the fair bounces, all the fair food, all the fair things are going to be happening.
0: Wow.
2: And you can join us from 11 a.m. to 2 p.m. We're excited to be able to offer this to the community and have the resources to be able to do it. So come party with us and eat some great food and get some playtime.
0: And you'll do a little tour as well, right?
2: Yeah, we're going to be doing a tour. Our MP, our MPP, and our mayor are all going to be there on Saturday for a ribbon cutting ceremony. So we're excited to celebrate with all of our community at the Innisfil Food Bank.
1: Thank you for being here.
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1: Good morning. Human remains found near Ann Street and Tiffin and Barry have been identified. In an update from Barry Police, the victim has been identified as 45-year-old William Robinson, who was one of the victims in the 2025 double homicide.
2: That's a very extensive area with a bush area, waterways. So there's lots of ground to cover. I can tell you that there was ground searches conducted, and at that time, the remains weren't located.
1: That was Robert Gravel from Barry Police. They don't expect to locate any other remains associated with the case. The town of Meaford may remove the U.S. flag from Market Square. A report will go before town council Monday, with staff recommending the flag be taken down due to the strained relationship between Canada and the United States.
3: We are getting a lot of pushback and a lot of aggravated citizens demanding that we take it down.
1: That was Mayor Ross Kentner. The report states removing the flag is a reflection of the current U.S. leadership and ongoing economic attacks against the Canadian economy. Doug Ford has made several changes to his cabinet. It was announced yesterday that Northumberland Peterborough South MPP David Piccini will be the new Minister of Infrastructure, moving from his previous role as Minister of Labour. Another Central Ontario MPP getting a new position is Brian Saunderson from Simcoe Grey, who will serve as the new Minister of Sport. Youth programs in York Region are feeling the pressure. Aurora Council received a presentation that shows sports groups and other programs may be at risk due to a sharp rise in fees from the York Region District School Board, like gymnasium permits, which are up 1,200%. Mayor Tom Marakis plans to bring up the situation with the provincial education minister, while also sending a letter to the premier. Bracebridge is moving ahead with the Carnegie Library transformation. Despite concerns about the price tag, town councils voted in favor of transforming the Municipal Heritage Building into a business development center for $2.5 million. Construction will begin before the end of the year and take about 20 weeks to complete. The Peterborough, Ontario Health Team is seeing positive results. Over 9,400 residents in Peterborough City and County have been cleared from the Healthcare Connect waitlist since January 1st, 2025. The health team has been able to connect residents with family doctors and nurse practitioners, which Peterborough-Kawartha MPP Dave Smith is calling a monumental achievement. From the News Patrol, a man known as Greybeard has set a new record. 91-year-old Dale Saunders has lived a full life of adventure and has now become the oldest person to complete a hike along the Appalachian Trail. Supporters call him Greybeard, and he completed the over 3,500-kilometer trail, which stretches from Georgia to Maine in 359 days. He was encouraged by his wife and trail angels, who offered supplies and sweet treats along the way. In sports, the Barry Baycats are on the verge of elimination as they lost 7-2 to the Hamilton Cardinals and are now down 3-1 in the semifinal. OHL preseason, the Owen Sound Attack. They lost 4-3 in a shootout against the Brampton Steelheads. OJHL, the Markham Royals. They remain undefeated thanks to a 5-3 victory over the Stouffville Spirit. And PGHL, the Clarington Eagles open the regular season with a 2-1 victory in a shootout against Uxbridge. While the Little Britain Merchants, they shut out Schaumburg 4-0. The clouds are expected to clear out. Traffic and weather are next.
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1: 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Southbound 400 slows down a bit at Major McKenzie. There's also a slowdown along the 404 South at Mulock Drive and again at Elgin Mills. Highway 26, slow going at 28th Avenue East. That's in Owen Sound. Highways 6 and 10 are both clear. No problems to report along 35-115. Highway 12 is a pretty good commute, and it's a decent drive along Highway 11. Central Ontario weather. We'll see a mix of sun and cloud to start the day before the clouds clear out. We'll see a high of 23. Tonight, clear skies, low of 11. And tomorrow, mainly sunny and a high of 25. In Owen Sound, it's 6 degrees, 6 in Huntsville. Newmarket sitting at 11. 8 degrees in Peterborough, and Barrie, it's 12. I'm Mike Poirier from the Life 100.3 News Center. 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
0: Wow.
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0: 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It's 8:09. Good morning. It's the Get Up and Go Show with Todd, Shirley, and Mike.
1: Mix of sun and cloud today, a high of 23. In Barrie, it's 12.
0: All week, we've been playing Which One is Bigger?
1: Woo-hoo.
0: And we've had qualifiers for I Fly in either Whitby or Oakville from Attractions Ontario. So you get to float on a cushion of air. And it's like skydiving, but you're not actually falling.
1: This is right up my alley.
0: You just stay right where you are. And they help you.
1: Yay.
0: And it's pretty cool because you're kind of weightless for a while. All right, it is time to call our winner. Here we go. This is so exciting.
2: Good morning.
0: Good morning. Is this Marlene, the intrepid adventurer from Stayner?
2: Yes, it is.
0: Hey, Marlene, we're so happy for you. You have won passes to I Fly.
2: Awesome. Thank you so much.
1: This is so awesome. You qualified for two passes at the Oakville location. Way to go.
2: Thank you.
0: Now, I got to ask, you do a lot of adventure stuff. Do you have like an adventure best friend?
2: My niece, yes.
0: Okay.
1: Wow.
0: Nice.
1: So, you definitely need to tag us in pictures, okay?
2: Okay, I shall do that.
0: Is she going to get the call that we're going?
2: Yeah.
0: Skydiving?
1: Oh, so cool.
0: And she's totally down for it.
2: Yes, well, we're going hot air ballooning shortly, too, so.
1: Oh, man, I need an auntie like you.
0: Well, you guys enjoy. Make sure you take some pictures, all right?
2: Okay, thank you kindly.
0: All right, time to call winner number two.
3: Hello?
0: Hi, is this Ken from Torrey Hill?
3: This is.
1: Ken. Good morning, Ken.
0: It's Todd and Shirley from the Get Up and Go Show.
3: Good morning.
0: Good morning.
1: Do you have any idea why we would be calling you?
3: Oh, well, considering I'm listening to the radio station, I think I have an idea.
1: We have such good news for you, brother.
0: Guess what? You've got passes to I Fly Indoor Skydiving.
3: Oh, my gosh. That is so awesome.
1: Yay!
0: Now, you've got four passes, so do you have three crazy friends you're taking with you?
3: Oh, that I don't know. I'm like, I was thinking about that as I was listening to the radio. I'm like, if I won, who would I take?
0: Ah.
3: My wife sure won't go.
1: Okay.
0: Well, that's your job. You have to take care of that part.
1: Well, you've got three friends right here on the Get Up and Go Show that might want to go with you.
3: Oh, well, that might just how it has to be.
1: That would be so fun.
0: Well, congratulations. You got four passes to go indoor skydiving, courtesy of Attractions Ontario. Well done, sir. Enjoy.
3: Oh, thank you, thank you, thank you.
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0: nope.
1: Here's Mike.
4: Well, that would be something.
0: Wow. Woo!
4: Southbound 400, slow going due to volume starting at Major McKenzie. It's also slow along the 404 South at Mulock Drive and again at Elgin Mills. Highway 26, a little backed up at 28th Avenue East. That's in Owen Sound. Highways 6 and 10 are both clear. No problems to report along 35-115. Highway 12 is a pretty good commute, and it's a decent drive along Highway 11. I'm Mike Poirier with your Life Traffic Update.
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6: Misery loves company. It's the idea that people who are miserable find some sort of comfort by being around other people who are also miserable. I've also heard it used to express the idea that people who are miserable find some sort of comfort by sucking other people into their own misery. But today let's focus on something else. It's said that misery loves company, but couldn't you rather say that the right company heals misery? Consider Proverbs 27:9. The heartfelt counsel of a friend is as sweet as perfume and incense. It doesn't say that the never-ending misery of a friend is as sweet as perfume and incense. If misery loves to enlarge itself with more misery, surely heartfelt friendship does the same and enlarges itself with more heartfelt friendship. So nurture healthy, faithful friendships. They say that misery loves company, but the right company helps heal misery as well.
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8: Sometimes there's more than one option within the biblical guidelines, and when that occurs, government leaders and voters need to pray and discern God's specific will. Here's some ways that God can direct you. One, God can speak to you through His Word. As we read the Scriptures, Psalms 119, 105 says, "Your Word is a lamp to my feet and a light for my path." Secondly, God can provide a government leader with a peace or lack of peace regarding a proposed decision. Remember, only God knows the future, Isaiah 46:10, and only God is in control, Psalms 103:19. Government leaders should obtain biblical counsel and not worldly counsel, Psalms chapter 1. Number 4, God can direct by opening and closing doors according to His will, like He did for Gideon. And in John 10:27, Jesus said, "My sheep hear my voice, I know them and they follow me." God may not speak to you audibly, but He can speak to you through His Word and through His Spirit. So leaders need to discern God's will in managing government finances.

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0: 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That is John Reddick and Holding On. It's 8:22. Good morning. It's the Get Up and Go Show with Todd, Shirley, and Mike.
1: Mix of sun and cloud today, a high of 23, and in Barrie, it's 12.
2: With some stuff you didn't know, here's Mike Poirier.
3: Those looking for less complicated skincare, well, you could find it in a tin can.
1: No, good. I'm not putting nothing on my face from a tin can.
3: Come on. Well, you don't have to put anything on your face.
1: Oh.
3: It's called beauty food. It's a growing trend.
0: Oh, you eat it?
3: You eat it to get the glowing skin.
0: Huh. What are we eating?
3: Yeah, well, the beauty food making waves currently, sardines.
0: I don't know. What normally would food would you think of for skincare? I don't even know.
3: Usually you picture like putting the cucumbers over the eyes or
0: that's
3: whatever.
0: It, yeah.
3: Yeah, but...
0: That's external.
3: That's external, yeah. But
1: I don't know.
3: Beauty foods, you're eating, you know, something to, you know, improve your skin in this... trend right now is sardines.
0: How many do you have to eat?
3: Well, they don't say how many, but they say because of its omega-3s, the protein, antioxidants, it can support healthy looking skin, hair, and nails.
0: Well, you could also take the capsules.
1: There you go.
3: Well, industry experts are also warning that sardines are not a quick fix. And their benefits depend on a balanced diet.
1: Mm.
3: So you can't just eat the sardines.
1: No. Can we just smush it on our face then?
0: No.
3: Well, you smell something.
1: Could you imagine the stink? Oh,
0: it would keep people far away from you.
3: Yeah,
0: so your skin would look good from 20 feet away.
1: He's glowing.
3: Right, to stay away.
0: Yeah. Hmm. Well, then.
3: I don't know. You're going to pass?
1: Yep.
3: Okay. Well, apparently, if you want glowing skin, eating sardines will help. And that's some stuff you didn't know.
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1: Good morning. Human remains found near Ann Street and Tiffin and Barry have been identified. In an update from Barry Police, the victim has been identified as 45-year-old William Robinson, who was one of the victims in the 2025 double homicide.
2: That's a very extensive area with a bush area, waterways. So there's lots of ground to cover. I can tell you that there was ground searches conducted, and at that time, the remains weren't located.
1: That was Robert Gravel from Barry Police. They don't expect to locate any other remains associated with the case. The town of Meaford may remove the U.S. flag from Market Square. A report will go before town council Monday, with staff recommending the flag be taken down due to the strained relationship between Canada and the United States.
3: We are getting a lot of pushback and a lot of aggravated citizens demanding that we take it down.
1: That was Mayor Ross Kentner. The report states removing the flag is a reflection of the current U.S. leadership and ongoing economic attacks against the Canadian economy. Doug Ford has made several changes to his cabinet. It was announced yesterday that Northumberland Peterborough South MPP David Piccini will be the new Minister of Infrastructure, moving from his previous role as Minister of Labour. Another Central Ontario MPP getting a new position is Brian Saunderson from Simcoe Grey, who will serve as the new Minister of Sport. Youth programs in York Region are feeling the pressure. Aurora Council received a presentation that shows sports groups and other programs may be at risk due to a sharp rise in fees from the York Region District School Board, like gymnasium permits, which are up 1,200%. Mayor Tom Marakis plans to bring up the situation with the provincial education minister while also sending a letter to the premier. Bracebridge is moving ahead with the Carnegie Library transformation. Despite concerns about the price tag, town councils voted in favor of transforming the Municipal Heritage Building into a business development center for $2.5 million. Construction will begin before the end of the year and take about 20 weeks to complete. The Peterborough, Ontario Health Team is seeing positive results. Over 9,400 residents in Peterborough City and County have been cleared from the Healthcare Connect waitlist since January 1st, 2025. The health team has been able to connect residents with family doctors and nurse practitioners, which Peterborough-Kawartha MPP Dave Smith is calling a monumental achievement. In sports, the Barrie BayCats are on the verge of elimination as they lost 7-2 to the Hamilton Cardinals and are now down 3-1 in the semifinal. OHL preseason, the Owen Sound Attack. They lost 4-3 in a shootout against the Brampton Steelheads. OJHL, the Markham Royals. They remain undefeated thanks to a 5-3 victory over the Stouffville Spirit. And PGHL, the Clarington Eagles open the regular season with a 2-1 victory in a shootout against Uxbridge, while the Little Britain Merchants, they shut out Schaumburg 4-0. The clouds are expected to clear out. Traffic and weather are next.
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1: 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Southbound 400 slows down a bit as you approach Teston Road, while southbound 404 backed up at Mulock Drive. Highway 26 is looking all right. 6 and 10 are both moving well. It's a decent drive along 35-115. No problems to report along Highway 12, and Highway 11 is a pretty good commute. Central Ontario weather, we'll see a mix of sun and cloud to start the day before the clouds clear out. We'll see a high of 23. Tonight, clear skies, low of 11, and tomorrow, mainly sunny and a high of 25. In Owen Sound, it's 6 degrees, 7 in Huntsville, Newmarket sitting at 10, 10 degrees at Peterborough, and Barrie, it's 12. I'm Mike Poirier from the Life 100.3 News Center. 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
7: Coming up, stand by for Michael Onley. 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
0: And up next, picture day is coming up at school, so we're remembering the good, the bad, and the what in the world happened.
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0: 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That's Dan Bremnes and In His Hands. Good morning. 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
1: Sun, cloud mix today, 23 the high. Right now it's 13.
0: Well, picture day at school is coming up for sure.
1: Fun.
0: Remember those days?
1: Yeah, the weird smile when your teeth are just starting to come in.
0: Uh-huh.
1: You got the big front teeth, and then you...
0: Oh, yes!
2: Yeah, I know what you're like talking about.
0: Yes, did you guys ever get a new outfit or go back with an unwanted haircut, maybe?
1: First day of school for me, I had a bow tie on.
0: Oh,
2: you need to bring that back.
1: A formal occasion.
0: Oh, adorable Tad. Yeah. Oh, my goodness.
1: My hair was all askew, though.
0: Oh, that's so cute. Mike, what about you?
2: Oh, I in elementary school, I had like bad haircuts.
0: Oh, many like cows licked your hair?
2: that, and then it's just so big and puffy, yeah. And it's like, no.
0: Right?
2: Don't like looking at those.
0: Yeah. Right. I remember my kindergarten picture. I had long hair to about my waist, and it was parted straight in the middle and had braids coming down, pigtails on each side.
1: Like Laura Ingalls braids?
0: Yes.
2: Wow.
0: But wow. Then I totally forgot about that. My daughter gets to kindergarten. I get her pictures back. Didn't I make her hair the exact same?
1: Ooh, was this vengeance?
0: I didn't even remember about the picture until I saw pulling out those photos from the envelope.
2: Yeah.
0: Even remembered about my kindergarten picture.
1: That's
0: but
1: wild.
0: Man, are we twins.
1: You can't go back and like redo them.
0: No.
1: Like, I didn't want that.
0: Nah.
1: Sorry.
0: Nah.
1: That's what mom and dad wanted.
0: So what we've done, what we thought would be awesome, we've put some old school picture day photos of some well-known artists on our Facebook page. You just have to go into the comments and say, who in the world is that?
1: Some are easy.
0: Right? Some are.
1: Another couple are pretty challenging.
0: Yeah.
1: All right, off to the roads. 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Here's Mike.
2: Southbound 400 slows down a bit due to volume at Rutherford. 404 southbound backed up at Mulock and then again at Elgin Mills. Highway 26 is looking all right. 6 and 10 are both moving well. It's a decent drive along 35-115. No problems to report along Highway 12, and Highway 11 is a pretty good commute. I'm Mike Poirier with your Life Traffic Update.
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3: Well, we are into the first full week of September, ladies and gentlemen, and just like that, life feels like it's moving at full speed again, Shirley.
4: Yeah, right downhill all the way to Christmas.
3: Todd, you also had a very monumental moment in your family. School. School's back.
6: Yes, little grandson off to school for the first time.
3: I gotta tell you, ladies and gentlemen, we saw the photo, grinning from ear to ear.
4: Yes.
6: It is really
4: not so much mom.
6: No, she was crying.
4: Yeah.
3: Hey, and that's the thing, right? September, it could feel like somebody suddenly hits the fast forward button, right?
4: Yep.
3: Life is suddenly moving at a high pace. So here's something to ponder as we head into the weekend. When life leaves you feeling spiritually empty, where are you going to be filled back up?
6: Okay, I have a feeling we're going to be mentioning a well here.
3: Ah, perhaps a little bit of water, Shirley?
4: Go for a little living water, maybe?
3: A little early mid-September swim.
4: Yes, please.
3: And hey, that leads in our pick hit of the week. It speaks beautifully into that question. Pain, they bring their unmistakable joy, harmonies, and faith with living water. And it's a reminder that Jesus offers something this world simply cannot. Living water satisfies the deepest parts of our heart, literally. And this song is refreshing, it's uplifting, and overflowing with hope. And Todd, when everything else leaves us thirsty, Jesus is still the source that never runs dry.
6: He'll fill us up.
3: So here it is. It is Cain with Living Water, your picket of the week on Life 100.3.

0: 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Good morning. It's the Get Up and Go Show with Todd, Shirley, and Mike.
1: Mix of sun and cloud today, a high of 23, and in Barrie, it's 12.
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1: 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At 8:57, it's a sunny 12 degrees.
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5: 25 years ago today, terrorists from the Islamic extremist group Al-Qaeda hijacked 4 commercial airplanes and crashed them into high-value American targets, including the Pentagon in Washington, D.C., and the Twin Towers located at the World Trade Center in New York City. As you may remember, one valiant group of passengers on hijacked Flight 93 heard about the other attacks, realized their jet would become a weapon, and fought back. And they stormed the cockpit and their plane crashed in an open field in western Pennsylvania. All 44 people on board died. Today, we're going back to New York City to share the story of one man who started running for his life like any of us would when the first tower collapsed.
6: But the Lord stopped me in my tracks. Because all I could hear is that blanket of debris suffocated all noise except for the cries and the screams of people in the darkness. Help me. I'm hurt. Help me. I can't see.
5: Thanks for joining us for this very special 9/11 edition of Focus on the Family with Jim Daly. I'm John Fuller.
7: John, we certainly have a hero's tale to share with everyone today. Our guest is Darren Kinder, a former Secret Service agent who served under 5 U.S. presidents. After 25 years in the Secret Service, Darren stepped away to become an author and speaker, founding an organization called Fierce Faith. Darren and his wife, Heather, live in Dallas and have 4 sons.
5: Here now is Darren Kinder speaking at a men's event at Peace Lutheran Church in Grand Island, Nebraska, on Focus on the Family with Jim Daly.
6: New York City. I was assigned to New York City in the New York field office. At that time, it was the largest field office in the country. We were in 7 World Trade Center. It's the 3rd tallest building of the complex. 7 World Trade Center was about 50 or so floors. It was directly across the street from Tower 1. That's the North Tower. Okay. Now, everyone knows Tower 1 and Tower 2, the big ones that dominated the complex and later came down that day. 7 World Trade Center, little known, about 5 o'clock or so in the afternoon, is the 3rd and last building that collapsed on that day due to fire. Okay, it caught fire and the firefighters couldn't get to it. And that was my office building. So I was in the gym and I was just getting dressed. I just finished exercising, whatever. I was putting on a clean suit. Okay. Contrary to popular belief, Secret Service agents do not often wear suits. We hate it, in fact. Okay. We're not FBI agents. My goodness. Had to do it. Couldn't stop myself. But we had a big meeting that day, a big planning meeting for this huge event that was coming in a couple weeks to New York City. So we're all putting on our suits. And at that point, I felt a rumble, felt a little bit of shake, felt the lights flicker a little bit, thought nothing of it, continued to get dressed. And then we're being told to evacuate. Didn't know why, so I ran up one flight of stairs to my desk. Went to my desk, I grabbed every piece of equipment that I would not need that day. And I proceeded to leave every piece of equipment at my desk that I would need that day. But I was a young and dumb agent, okay? I was only about a year and a half on, about 26, 27 years old. You're going to see that theme a lot here today, young and dumb, okay? But we evacuate out, and we get to the, we're out on the street. And I'm looking here at the World Trade Center. I'm looking at it burn. Just one plane had hit at this point, and I was angry. Because I knew that wasn't an accident. Student of history, I knew 1993, Islamic radical terrorists had already tried to destroy the World Trade Center, and I knew that they promised to try again. Just didn't think I'd be there. And so we're looking at it, and we didn't know what to do. And so somebody says, hey, let's go grab our first aid trauma kits, these huge trauma kits that we have for work. Let's go grab some of them because all the ambulances are marshaling over there. We'll just take our stuff over there and we'll start doing first aid training. Okay? Simple, right, guys? I can do that. I was trained in that. I can do that. Nothing crazy. Just standard first aid, first responder training. And so I want to leave you this little nugget right now. And that little nugget would be this. Hey, guys, sometimes the answer to the problem is just do the next thing. You hear me? You don't have to have the big answer. You don't have to know how it's all going to play out. You don't have to be a genius. Sometimes addressing a problem, addressing pain, addressing suffering is simply doing the simple thing that's in front of you. And you're going to see that throughout my story here, my experience. And what I would love to see is for you to apply that to your daily walk. Do the next thing. The next thing with the rest is grab some stupid first aid kits and start helping people. That's what we started doing, right? I'm working on this woman's arm. It was badly burned. Just working on her own, focused, smash. I don't know what happened, but a massive explosion just erupted ahead of me, above me. What just happened? Clearly, the second plane just hit the second tower. And I'm going to say 70, 80 yards from the base of that tower, maybe a football field. Crazy close. And if you remember, the second plane came in lower than the first. That's why the second tower was the first one to collapse that day, right? Remember that? I didn't see a plane. I didn't hear a plane because I was just so focused on what I was doing. All I know is now that chunks of metal and rock and steel and jet fuel that's burning is falling all around us. And we just all scatter like ants. And so I find shelter underneath this little portico. And I'm with two other agents, John and Tom. And Tom says, hey, we need to go. We should go across into the World Trade Center, into the lobby and help people get out. Cool. Check. Let's do that. What's that called? That's called doing the next thing. That's all we did. Ran across the street, played Frogger, got across the street, and we get into the lobby. We found a stairwell that was a steady stream of people that were evacuating out. It was an orderly evacuation. We found that. We started going up, and they're coming down. Okay? That's what we're doing. Now, let me be clear. I didn't have the full picture of what was going on here. Let me be very honest. I did not know that two 737s had just slammed into these buildings. Had I known that, I might not have been doing what I did. So we need to understand that and keep that in perspective, okay? We're going up, they're coming down. We get to about to the 10th floor, and there was a woman in the corner, slumped over. She was spent. She was overweight. She was physically, you could tell, she could not evacuate herself anymore down the steps. What are we going to do, guys? It's going to do the next thing. And there's a steady stream of people just going by her, not even looking at her. Stop. Take a breath. Look at the problem in the eye and do something about it. And so I said, hey, I told the two guys I was with, you guys keep going. Find somebody else. I'm going to grab her, take her down. That's what we did. They kept going. I picked her up. We got about two steps. I think about two steps. I took her by myself and I quickly realized this was a two-man job, right? And I literally grabbed another random dude by the collar and said, hey, you're helping me. And you know what? He snapped out of it. He's like, oh my gosh, of course I am, right? All he needed was one man with a little bit of vision and a little bit of compassion to bring him along. And so we carried her down the steps. We handed her off to a team of paramedics that was at the bottom. And then I decided I needed to go back up. I get up to about the 30th floor. And the door was open on this floor, so I said, oh, maybe somebody's in there. So I popped my head through the door. I look down the hallway, and I see something, man, I'll never forget. Gives me goosebumps right now. I see the men, the hallway lined up with New York City firefighters, beaten and bloodied, and their face was dark with soot and everything. Like, they had been in a fight. These men had answered the bell. Man, and I said to them, kind of funny now. I said, hey, y'all seen two Secret Service agents running around? And actually, they're like, yeah, we did, actually. I was like, oh my, are you kidding? Which way did they go? I said, I have no idea. All right, so I had a decision to make, right? Had no way to communicate with them. What am I going to do? I decided I was going back down. Going to hike the 30 floors back. The towers, by the way, I think were 110 levels each. I said, I'm going back down. And so as I'm walking through that doorway to go down to the stairwell, I'll hear words I'll never forget. I hear their fire commander say this: "Boys, grab your gear. We're going back up. Grab your gear. We're going back up." Ding. Time to answer the bell. Now, here's what makes those men so special. Here's what makes them better than me. They knew the situation. I was ignorant of the totality of it. They knew exactly what they were going into, and they went up anyway. God bless them. I will forever do everything I can to honor and respect the men and women of the fire department, the first responders and law enforcement that day who die. I have no way of knowing. I can only assume those men are part of the 343 New York City firefighters who died that day. Men who answered the call, who ran to the guns, knowing the circumstances, and they answered the bell anyways. What's my excuse? What's your excuse? Right? Powerful men. But I was going back down. I get to the lobby. I said, you know what? I said to myself, I said, self, you know what a good idea? A good idea would be to call your wife right now. Why not? And so I saw a bank of payphones. You guys remember those? Remember those guys? If you're under the age of 20, Google that. Or ask the, not right now, it's rude, but or ask the man next, ask the guy with the beard next to you, what's a payphone, daddy? All right, anyway, I had a payphone. I called my wife. I called her collect. Yeah. Yeah, again, Google that. I speak to high school kids sometimes and they're like, what is he talking about? I called her collect and I said, hey, I'm in the lobby of the World Trade Center. I'm helping people get out. I am okay. I love you. I love you too. Goodbye. Now, she doesn't know that the second I hung up that phone, I decided to go outside the complex and look for my guys, look for another group of my guys. All she knows is that 13 minutes later, and I know from the phone records, the collect call, 13 minutes later, she's watching on live TV, the tower collapse. And the last thing I told her was, I'm in the lobby of the World Trade Center. In that 13 minutes, she had called my parents and her parents, my brother and her brother, all of our friends, and they all watched me die on live TV. But I wasn't in there, was I? I was standing about mid-block near church in Vesey Street, talking to a police officer, and I heard a high-pitched metal-on-metal screeching sound. I said, what is that? I turn up and I look. And I look at the top of Tower 2, which I'm about, again, maybe 80 yards to the base of. That's called danger close, guys. I see the top of Tower 2 buckle and start to collapse. The first thought in my mind was, I'm dead. Second thought in my mind, which now I now attribute to the Holy Spirit, was run. I'm a man who listens to the Holy Spirit. And I ran. I ran fast. I used to be fast. But I wasn't fast enough, right? And so as I'm running, I hear the pancaking floors, one on top of each other, each one getting louder, each one getting closer, death literally falling from the sky, large chunks of debris falling all around me just as that cloud was about to take me. Now, in those seconds, these are all seconds, I see a fire truck that I should slide under. I'm going to get under for cover. I take a step in that direction, and I kept going straight. And then as I'm rounding a corner, there's a coffee cart and a donut cart. This is about 20 feet from the fire truck. I'm like, I should get under there for cover. I think about it, and then I keep going. And then moments later, as that debris is falling all around me, just day became night. That beautiful, clear, blue September day became night. My eyes, my nose, everything was filled with cold, pulverized concrete and dust and debris. And I'm still running because stuff is still falling. It sounded like cars falling out of the sky, guys. Crazy.
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9: It is within biblical guidelines for a church to borrow some money to expand its building as long as it follows the biblical principles, such as a significant down payment, a projected budget including the additional mortgage payment, and a commitment from their members to give more to pay for the additional debt. 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Psalms 119:105 says, "Your word is a lamp to my feet and a light for my path." 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
6: Within a few seconds later, I'm out of the danger zone. There's nothing falling around me, so I start to walk. And I see, praise God, I see the sunlight out of the corner of my left eye. I'm like, sweet, I am out of here. I'm going to go to the light. And so I walked across the street. I realized I'm looking north up of a very narrow alley. And at the end of that other alley is sunlight. Go out, right? But the Lord stopped me in my tracks because all I could hear is that blanket of debris suffocated all noise except for the cries and the screams of people in the darkness. Help me. I'm hurt. Help me. I can't see. What are you going to do? And do the next thing. Answer the bell. And I just stood. I didn't know what I was doing. I just stood in the mouth of that alley and I yelled at the top of my voice, "Follow the sound of my voice. Follow the sound of my voice. There's light this way. Come to the light. Come to the light. Follow the light, brothers." You see where I'm going. I wasn't thinking it at the time, but do you see this is the beautiful spiritual illustration that this is? And as they made their way to me, I would shoot them up the alley, go to the light, go to the light. I don't know, 10, 12, maybe 15 people made their way to me in that time. Eventually, I turn around. I see there's no more dark, there's no more light. I'm like, oh, what am I going to do now? A lot of crazy stuff happens. I'll skip through some of it. In between the two collapses of the towers, I picked up a woman whose femur was sticking out of her leg. A man brought a shopping cart to me. We put her in our shopping cart and took her to an ambulance. Just crazy, right? I saw a man stagger across the street and just get creamed by an ambulance that was trying to get to the scene quickly. Just madness. I don't know. I don't remember making the decision. Again, young and dumb, but I'm on the same corner, basically, of the same intersection where I was before. And I heard a high-pitched metal-on-metal screeching sound. I said, no, I've heard that. I don't need to stop and look. I'm gone. And just seconds after I started running, I heard it again. Pancaking of the floors. And now I hear that freight train coming to get me, right? And I take a right, and I throw my shoulder into a revolving door. I land on my back. I'm in the middle of a bank, apparently, right as that cloud goes by. I'm breathing heavy. I'm looking up at the ceiling of this bank, and I hear someone say my last name. "Kinder, what are you doing here?" "My guys." Right? Can you imagine the relief? I rolled over, I looked, and saw two dudes that I work with, two colleagues of mine, two different guys. Wind in my sails, guys. Went to my sales, got up, dusted myself off. We came up with a plan. We waited 10 minutes for that cloud to dissipate. And then we created a search party and we went out back into that intersection. My whole experience happens in this one intersection of Church and Vesey Street. And we started looking for people to help. Unfortunately, all we found were bodies. That's just the truth. The Lord put me almost on my knees in that intersection. I looked across the intersection at that fire truck. Remember that fire truck I was going to get under? Boom, completely obliterated, flat on the ground. The wheels were bent out. Then I turned the corner. I looked for that little coffee cart I was going to try to get under. Couldn't find it. There was so much destruction. in that intersection was one fire truck. And this is the, if it wasn't such an awful circumstance, it could be kind of funny, the image. Just think about it. There's one fire truck in the intersection that's not damaged. I have no idea how. And one of the knuckleheads I was with said, hey, we would do pretty good here if we could get the water coming out of that hose and start putting out all these fires around us. Because everything was on fire, guys. Gas tanks are popping off. Police cars burning up. There's office paper everywhere. It's all on fire. We don't know anything about fire hoses and fire trucks. Force multiplier, right? The other guy, the third guy says, well, I was a volunteer firefighter in high school. I bet I could remember. I said, okay, I'll hold this. You guys, yeah. Next thing, I mean, I'm serious. Within a minute, water's coming out of this hose. And they come join me. It's not as easy as it looks. There's any firefighters in here. They come join me. And for the next, it felt like an hour. I bet it was 20, 25 minutes. I don't know. We just dominated that intersection, putting out car fires. That's all we did. What's that called? Just doing the next thing. We weren't solving the world's problems, but we were bringing a little relief to that little sphere of our life, together with brothers. That's what we need to do. Now, people say, man, weren't you afraid? Weren't you terrified? Of course I was. Of course I was. How'd you do this? You're so brave and everything. Well, number one, did I mention young and dumb? And number two, you know what? I have found, and the Lord really revealed it to me that day, I have found the secret to fear. Love is greater than fear. Period. Jesus is where fear goes to die. Amen. All the other, we're sitting there fighting fires, and then I looked around and there were like professional firefighters everywhere now. Like they had finally made their way to the scene. From all over the city, the ones that were there initially were gone, right? And I'm like, ooh, guys, I think we're in the way. So we kind of shrunk back and we did some other things. But at the end of the day, we found out all of our office had relocated. They had been moved three times because all of our relocation points kept getting destroyed. So we found about 30 blocks north, we heard, okay, let's right on the Hudson River. And so we got in one guy's car. We had picked up another agent at this point, so there's four of us. We get there. Walk in, get some basic medical attention, right? Oxygen, they flushing everything out and everything and cuts and bruises, whatever. Fast forward through a few things, quick little debrief, and then I end up getting on a police boat and riding a police boat back to Hoboken, New Jersey, right across the river. You walked out of my apartment and walked two blocks to the river, you can see the World Trade Center. That's where I lived. I ride a police boat across. The great exodus from Manhattan Island that day, most of it was done by boat. And I get across and I lost my keys at some point. And so I walk through town a little bit and people are looking at me like I'm a zombie. And I walk up the flights of steps. I knock on the door. And my wife opens the door. Whew. You talk about an embrace. Let me go back in the story that I skipped on purpose. When we got up to the rendezvous point, we go in there and I go in there and we look awful. We look destroyed, right? And on one side, there's guys like me, they look like me. They look all torn up and beat up, and we're giving each other a nod, thumbs up, hey, brother, all this kind of stuff, right? And then I looked, and I'll never forget it. I looked on the other side of the room, and I saw another group of coworkers, people that I served with, people that I've worked with, in clean suits, shiny shoes, perfect hair. And they're looking across at this group, and I can tell they're looking at us going, where have you been? Right? And we're looking across at that group, and what are we thinking? Same question. Where have you been? You can answer the bell or you cannot answer the bell. But I decided that night, men, that I was not going to die in a clean suit. I decided that night when my days are done and my number's punched, boom. And we don't know when that's coming, by the way, again, on the house, free tip. I decided I wasn't punching out of this world in a clean suit. So there's my third challenge for you guys, if it's not up there already. Get your suit dirty. Find the valiant purpose that you were made for. Find the problem that you were made and created to address. Because trust me, you were. Getting your suit dirty is walking in the good works that God has placed before you beforehand. Each one of you are designed with unique skills, abilities, and talents to address a problem in this world. I want you to get your suit dirty doing it. You ain't here by accident. You are born, men in this room, you are born for this time, for this place, for action right now. Because he has a purpose for you. And there's no safer place to be. God's will is your purpose. I just want you to get your suit dirty doing it. It starts by being the man standing in the alley, pointing people to Jesus. We do it by being driven not by fear, but by love. And we spend the rest of our days getting our suit dirty.
11: And with those words of wisdom, we've come to the end of this dynamic presentation from former Secret Service agent Darren Kinder on Focus on the Family with Jim Daly.
7: Wow, I mean, what an awesome illustration of how men of God should behave in a crisis by getting their suits dirty, as Darren said. And women, too. I know there are capable women in Secret Service as well. We all can be God's hands and feet in our troubled world today. And boy, does the world need us. And I hope Darren's message has inspired you to look for opportunities to be that kind of help. I should note that Darren earned the Secret Service Medal of Valor for his actions on 9/11. A day when nearly 3,000 people died, including over 400 first responders, 350 of which were New York City firefighters. God bless them and their families. I can't imagine the tremendous vacuum those deaths left in that community. And in the 25 years since 9/11, more than 4,000 people have died from cancer and respiratory issues due to toxic exposure that occurred after the event, mostly at Ground Zero. And of course, the events of 9/11 led directly to the global war on terror and the invasion of Afghanistan in October 2001. So we also want to thank all of our military families for their service, sometimes making that ultimate sacrifice in the brutal years that followed. And if you need to talk to someone about this topic, maybe you've lost a loved one, please give us a call. We have a great team of caring Christian counselors who would be honored to call you back and listen to your story and provide help. I'd also recommend that you get a copy of Darren Kinder's book. It's called Bury Me in a Dirty Suit, Discovering Man's Valiant Purpose in the Aftermath of 9/11. And through his own story and biblical insight, Darren challenges men to live boldly and answer God's call on their lives. Get your copy from us, where the proceeds go right back into ministry. We'd also like to encourage you with a free audio collection called Enduring the Challenges of Life. You'll hear how to navigate dark times from Dr. Tim Keller, Dr. Larry Crabb, Johnny Erickson Tada, and more. The collection includes today's presentation from Darren. 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
11: 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That number is 800, the letter A and the word family. 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I'm John Fuller, inviting you back as we once more help you and your family thrive in Christ.
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19: It's popular to say that failure is not an option. 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
20: You know, one of my friends in seminary was a man you probably heard of. His name is Erwin Lutzer. And Erwin wrote a book called Failure, The Back Door to Success. And if ever there was a term that describes Jonah, that's it. He failed, and his failure became the back door to his success. We are in the study of the book of Jonah in the third chapter, and today we're talking about The Second Chance, Part 2. This is the place where God said, and the word of the Lord came unto Jonah the second time, after he failed God miserably and deliberately and blatantly. God brought him back and set him up and sent him back to do what he asked him to do the first time. And Jonah went and conducted one of the great revivals in the history of the world. We'll get to all of that next week sometime, but today this is part 2 of The Second Chance, the third chapter of the book of Jonah. It reminds me to remind you, you can get all the material on the book of Jonah in the study guide. The Runaway Prophet Study Guide is available from Turning Point, along with audio and video presentations of the teaching of this when I taught this to our church here. If you get these resources, you'll be ready to conduct your own small group study, and you can be the facilitator. You can give all of your students a copy of the resource, the study guide, and you're ready to go to have a wonderful discussion on the book of Jonah. I hope you will do that. Now, let's open our Bibles once again to the third chapter of this Old Testament book and conclude our discussion of the second chance. God is more willing to give people a second chance than most people are willing to give people a second chance. But second chances do not mean that sin has no consequence. Every one of these people paid a price. Still, God brought them to a place where he could use them again. I want you to notice the way he dealt with them all. First of all, Moses had to go through a period of separation. He put Moses out in the desert, away from his people, away from everything that he knew. Moses ended up raising his family out there, and he became a shepherd. Moses wasn't really called to be a shepherd. He was called to be a leader, but God separated him from everything and gave him a long season to think about his life. And there's David. With David, God worked in a different way. The process he used was confrontation. You know, David had done all those terrible things we talked about. And he kept on living as if everything was fine. He never came clean. And then one day, God decided to deal with him and spoke to David's preacher. So God sent Nathan to David. He told David a story about a little lamb that was stolen. It was so powerful. And when David heard it, he was filled with anger, and he said, "Whoever did that deserves to die." Nathan stuck his bony finger in David's face and said, "Thou art the man." Oops, caught. Sometimes the second chance comes only after confrontation, because until you face what you've done, there can't be any new direction. If you keep going the way you're going, you're going to get where you don't want to be. God used confrontation on David. So Moses, his plan was separation. David was confrontation. The prodigal son was desperation. The prodigal took his money to the far country, spent it all on wild living, and when we finally see him, everything is gone. His money, his food, his friends. He's slopping around with the hogs, and suddenly he comes to himself and realizes what his choices have done to him, and he is desperate. And he says, these servants have more than I have. And he decided to go home. And he went back and confessed. Sometimes God allows you to go down to zero, end up with nothing. Peter, I love this one. Peter, he got a demonstration. God put together an entire drama to deal with Peter. He set up the whole scenario ahead of time and even gave Peter an audio signal. Jesus said, before the night's over, you're going to hear the rooster crow after you've denied me. And Peter said, that ain't going to happen. And the Lord said, the rooster will tell you when it's done. Peter denied him, the rooster crowed, and Peter knew the jig was up. The Bible says he went out and wept bitterly. God used a demonstration to show Peter what he had done. And then there's John Mark. Remember, I told you he's not as famous as the others, but he was the friend of Paul's, and he turned his back on him. If God had used the same method on John Mark that he used on David or these others, he would have blown him out of the saddle. He would have never recovered.

Demonstration. John Mark was affirmation and Jonah was isolation. God used isolation on him. He put him in the belly of a fish with no one to talk to, nothing to distract him, just time to think about what he had done. Every one of those people received a second chance, but not before God dealt with them in a personal way. Do you know that God might be dealing with some of you? Maybe he brought you here to hear this message and he's dealing with you about your life. Maybe you've messed up and you think that no one's going to help you or there's no chance. But I'm here to tell you, God is the God of second chances. And he brought you here to deal with you, and you don't want to resist him because he wants you to come back. That's good. The door to that second chance involves something like this, something that brings you to a place of recognition and repentance. So we've looked at God's perspective on the second chance. Let's now look at our response. What do we do when we know that we've taken the wrong turn and we've gone down the detour instead of the main road? Recognition is the first thing. You have to accept what you've done. You say, well, Pastor, that's obvious. Well, it's not that obvious to most people. One thing I've realized more and more, especially when talking to people who get into trouble, is that many of them will not fully face what they've done. The human mind is very skilled at protecting us from painful truths about ourselves. We build explanations and mental defenses that shield us from guilt or shame. It is remarkable how people can live in a kind of false reality, seeing things not as they really are, but as they wish they were. Until you recognize the truth about your situation, it will not get better. In the Bible, when the prodigal son came to himself, it means he finally saw his life clearly. King David had a similar moment. After being confronted about his wrongdoing, he simply said this. He said, I have sinned against the Lord, 2 Samuel 12:13. That was his moment of truth. No excuses, no deflection. The Bible says, he who covers his sins will not prosper, but whoever confesses and forsakes them will have mercy. 1 John 1:8-9 says, if we say that we have no sin, we deceive ourselves, and the truth is not in us. If we confess our sins, he is faithful and just to forgive us and cleanse us from all unrighteousness. There is usually a moment like that for all of us, a moment of recognition. After everything that has happened, we finally admit that what we have really done is wrong, and we accept that truth. Then, after recognition, usually there's some remorse. Luke 22:62 says that Peter went out and he wept bitterly when he realized what he had done. That moment came after he denied even knowing Jesus. When it finally hit him, he broke down. I'm not saying that you have to shed a certain amount of tears to experience God's grace, but I am telling you that just about everybody I know who goes through this process reaches a point of deep sorrow. There comes a moment when the full weight of what has happened in their life settles on them. The excuses fade, the reality becomes clear, and they are filled with remorse. The Apostle Paul wrote, "Godly sorrow produces repentance, leading to salvation. Not to be regretted, but the sorrow of the world produces death." Recognition opens the door. Remorse usually walks through it. And then there's repentance. Let me talk about this because it's so misunderstood. Repentance is something deeper. It is facing what you have done, measuring it by God's standards, and saying, I will not continue in this. I'm turning around. It is not just feeling bad. It is choosing a different direction. And in the Bible, the word translated repent literally means to turn or change direction. In the ancient world, if you were traveling on a road and you asked someone, am I going the right way? They might say to you, no, you need to repent. You need to turn around. That is the picture behind repentance. It means to stop going one way and begin going another way. Spiritually, repentance means coming to God and saying, I have sinned, I ask for your forgiveness, and I am turning away from this sin and turning toward you. Acts 3:19 says, repent therefore and be converted,
that your sins may be blotted.

0: it out. It is a change of mind that results in a change of direction. Repentance is almost a lost word in our culture. We don't hear it very often. But there cannot be restoration without repentance. There is no real change until you admit that what you are doing is not acceptable to God and you commit yourself to go a different way. People sometimes ask me to pray for them while continuing in something they know is wrong. For example, someone might say, "Would you pray for me? I'm in a relationship that is not right." Sometimes it involves another person who is already married. I tell them, "I'm not going to pray for you. I'm not going to pray for you unless you repent." "What do you mean? Are you willing to end the relationship?" If the answer is no, then prayer isn't the issue. Prayer is not a substitute for repentance. Psalm 66:18 says, "If I regard iniquity in my heart, the Lord will not hear me." You cannot ask God to bless what you are unwilling to surrender. You can't keep doing what you know is wrong and say, "God, would you help me?" No, he's not going to help you do that. Repentance means you come to the place where you see clearly that what you have done is wrong and you turn from it toward God. That is what repentance means. Nothing more, nothing less. So there is recognition and there's often remorse and repentance. Sometimes that's followed by a time of reflection. If you study all of these illustrations from the Bible, you'll discover an interesting thing, that there usually is a parenthesis between the time of repentance and the time of restoration. It takes a while for the soul to heal, and the souls of those who have been hurt to heal, and for trust to be reestablished. And then finally, after recognition, remorse, repentance, and reflection comes reassignment. Do you remember what God said to Jonah after Jonah ran from God and experienced discipline? "And the word of the Lord came to Jonah the second time, and he said, 'Arise, go to Nineveh, that great city, and preach the message that I will tell you.'" Does that sound familiar? It should, because that's what he told him before, that he didn't do. God did not discard Jonah. He sent him again. And what did Jesus say to Peter? Listen to this. This is so encouraging. "And when they had eaten breakfast, Jesus said to Simon Peter, 'Simon, son of Jonah, do you love me more than these?' And he said, 'Yes, Lord, you know that I love you.' And he said, 'Feed my lambs.' And he said to him again the second time, 'Simon, son of Jonah, do you love me?' And he said to him, 'Yes, Lord, you know that I love you.' And he said to him, 'Tend my sheep.' And he said to him the third time, 'Simon, son of Jonah, do you love me?' And Peter was grieved because he said to him the third time, 'Do you love me?' And he said to him, 'Lord, you know all things. You know that I love you.' And Jesus said to him, 'Feed my sheep.'" Would you notice, Peter denied the Lord three times, and Jesus recommissioned him three times, just to make sure that he didn't lose the truth, that he wasn't done with him. There was restoration, there was responsibility. Peter was recommissioned, and he had another opportunity to serve God. As best I know how to say it, holding in balance God's grace and God's justice, the truth of Scripture is that God delights in giving people another opportunity to serve him. Now, I'm not suggesting that consequences disappear or that every situation looks the same, but the principle throughout the Word of God is that God forgives and restores those who truly return to him. Listen to the word of Jeremiah from the Old Testament. What a tremendous illustration this is. Jeremiah said, "I went down to the potter's house, and there he was making something at the wheel. And the vessel that he made of clay was marred in the hand of the potter. So he made it again into another vessel as it seemed good to the potter to make. When the potter saw that the vessel was marred, he didn't throw the clay away. He reshaped it. He reworked it. He made it into something useful again." And that is the picture God gives to us of himself. He does not discard us when we fail. He works with us. He reshapes us. He restores us so that we can be useful again in his hands. Some may misunderstand this. There is a tendency in our culture, even in the church, toward what some call easy beliefism. And that's the idea that you can knowingly do wrong and simply plan to ask for forgiveness later. I've actually had this happen to me as a pastor where people have told me, "I know that what I'm doing is wrong, but I'm going to do it anyway, and I'll ask God to forgive me later. That's not repentance, that's presumption. And that is not what the Bible teaches we should ever do. The Bible says, what shall we say then? Shall we continue in sin that grace may abound? Certainly not. How shall we who died to sin live any longer in it? Grace is not permission to sin. Grace is the power to change. God gives second chances, but they are given to the repentant, not to those who plan their sin in advance. Let me give you one thought to bring all of this into perspective. It comes from Psalm 19. I want to read this passage and then explain it. Who can understand his errors? Cleanse me from secret faults. Keep back your servant from presumptuous sins. Let them not have dominion over me. Then I shall be blameless and I shall be innocent of great transgression. Most of us are encouraged by the truth that God restores. I mean, it's comforting to know that when we fall, when we fail, God offers restoring grace. But Psalm shows us that there are two sides to God's grace. And I want you to listen carefully. There is obviously restoring grace, what God gives after we have fallen and turned back to Him. It is His forgiveness. It is His willingness to reshape the marred vessel. But there's also restraining grace. Restraining grace is what keeps you from falling in the first place. The psalmist prays for both. He says, cleanse me from secret faults. That's restoring grace. And then he said, keep back your servant from presumptuous sin. That's restraining grace. He's saying, Lord, forgive the sins I am not even aware of, but also keep me from willfully stepping into sin because I know you are merciful. Presumption is a dangerous attitude. It says, God will forgive me so I can afford to disobey. Psalm 19 warns against that spirit. It asks God not only to forgive sin, but to prevent it from gaining control. Men and women, when I was growing up back in Ohio, we used to go to a camp right in the middle of Lake Erie. It was called Camp Patmos. It was on a place called Kelly's Island. I remember going there as a young man. Every year we'd go, and every Friday of the camp experience, everybody would gather around a big bonfire. Everybody had been given a little piece of wood. They'd walk up to the bonfire, give their testimony, and throw the wood on the fire. And usually what would happen is they would go up there and confess all the terrible things they'd done over the past year. It was really kind of an exciting moment to go to this campfire and find out what all your friends have been doing all year long. But I remember as a young man feeling kind of strange about that. I sure wasn't a perfect kid. I had my issues. But I grew up in a Christian home. Let me tell you something. My parents were the evidence of God's restraining grace. You got it? I was kept back from so much of the stuff they were exposed to. I mean, don't take this any place you don't want to take it, but I never saw alcohol in my home. I never saw tobacco in my home. I never heard cursing in my home. I grew up in a protected environment by two parents who loved God and wanted to make sure we grew up in an environment where God was central. So when it was my turn to give my testimony and throw my thing on the fire, I didn't know what to say. I was tempted sometimes to make some stuff up, you know? But then I realized, especially when I read this passage, how grateful we should all be for God's restraining grace. You know, it's wonderful to be forgiven of something. It's even more wonderful not to have to be forgiven of it. And when we think about how God restores us when we fail, we should also be thankful for how God protects us. You know, when we get to heaven, we may be able to look back and see how close we came to some areas of fault. I don't know if that'll be true before the tears are wiped away. But I know this, every one of us in this room who names the name of Christ, if you've had any godly influence in your life, you've experienced restraining grace. And tonight, before you lay your head on your pillow, I hope you'll thank God for it. Thank God that He restores you, but thank God that He restrains you. If you're walking with the Lord and you're serving Him and experiencing His blessing, then every day you ought to pray for restraining grace. Pray, God, help me not to presume upon your mercy. Help me to live in a way that I honor you and all that you have given me. That's the balance in Scripture. God protects. One last thought before we close our Bibles. When restoration comes, God does some remarkable things. Moses, after his time in the wilderness, delivered Israel from Egypt. He delivered God's law to God's people, which has been considered by historians to be the greatest piece of jurisprudence that's ever been created. Almost all the laws of the world have some foundation in Moses' law. And then he led Israel for 40 years. David was forgiven and changed, and he went on to write more than 70 Psalms and faithfully led Israel as king. When the prodigal returned, he was given a robe that restored his honor. He was given a ring that restored his authority, and he was given some shoes that restored his status. 7 weeks after Peter denied Jesus and then was forgiven, he preached at Pentecost, and the Bible says 3,000 people were converted. Acts 2:41. After a period of time estranged from the apostle, John Mark went on to write the Gospel of Mark. He reconciled with Paul and became a trusted partner in the gospel. And of course, there's Jonah, the star of our story. On his second chance, he preached in Nineveh. He preached and the city repented, and what some people have said, the greatest revival in the history of the world took place. All of them served and loved God powerfully after they had failed. All of them were given a second chance. And God does some good work with restored vessels. You may think, no, Pastor, you don't know what I've done. No, I don't. What God does, and I can tell you one thing I do know, His grace is sufficient for whatever you've done. If you allow Him to have that part in your life, if you'll ask Him to forgive you and repent, go a different way, God wants to do something great in your life. I hope you let Him do it. That's the book of Jonah right there, that plea to all of us to remember that God is a loving, forgiving God. Don't sell Him short. Give Him the opportunity to work in your life. He wants to use you, even if you failed Him in the past. We're going to take a break for the weekend. I'm so glad that you're with us for this study. Let me remind you again that one of the ways you can really take care of your soul is by being in church on the Lord's Day. It's one of the things you do to feed your soul and put yourself in a place where you can be victorious over the enemy. So don't disregard that. You say, well, I don't like some things. Listen, go to your church and find the things you like and camp on those things. Be a blessing to someone. And God will minister to you if you do that. But you can't get very far without the church. It's God's idea and it's His plan for your life. Make sure you make it a plan for your life this weekend. And we'll see you next week on Monday. Hope you'll be right here with us as we open our Bibles to Jonah once again. Have a good weekend.
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3: 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Perhaps part of his character is revealed in this statement. "I am a slow walker," Lincoln said, "but I never walk back." Once he made a decision, Lincoln never looked back. 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
9: Good morning, Ashley McDonald and for Steve Jones. Have you ever gone through a season where you felt like you drifted from God? Maybe even

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Sunshine and a high of 22. Not a bad combination for mid-September. I'll take it. Here's The King Is in the Room by Phil Wickham on Life.

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It's 10:14, and look at you making it through the first week of school drop-offs. 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

0: 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That was a brand new song by Matthew West, Back to Jesus. There's a line in the chorus where Matthew sings, "No matter how far you are, no one chases a heart like he does. And you're always only one step back to Jesus." Just think about that for a second. Maybe you feel like you've drifted from God. Maybe you haven't prayed in a long time, or life has taken you down a road you never expected to be on. But scripture tells us time and time again that God isn't standing there waiting to condemn you. He's inviting you to come back home. And the beautiful thing about Jesus is that distance doesn't scare him. He pursues us. He meets us right where we are. You don't have to have everything figured out. You do not have to make yourself worthy of coming back. So maybe today all you need to do is take that one step, one prayer, one surrender, one step back to Jesus. I'm Ashley McDonald in for Steve Jones, and I've got Seventh Time Down coming up next.
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3: In 2004, Mel Gibson released his spiritually provocative and graphically violent depiction of Jesus' crucifixion, The Passion of the Christ. The film became the highest grossing R-rated film of all time until recently. Now, 22 years later, the original film has been remastered and is heading to theaters courtesy of Fathom Events. Mel Gibson's two-part follow-up to The Passion, The Resurrection of the Christ, lands in theaters in 2027 and 28. Actor Jim Caviezel powerfully portrays the final hours before Jesus' death, and the emotional and spiritual weight of completing his calling feels as heavy as the cross he carries. If we were rating the spiritual value of the film alone, it's an unquestionable 5 out of 5, but the violence remains difficult for sensitive audiences. So we're giving The Passion of the Christ a 2.5 out of 5 for family friendliness. Read the full review at PluggedIn.com/radio. I'm Adam Holtz with the Plugged In Movie Review by Focus on the Family.
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0: When the day looks like chaos and the week ahead is out of control, remember that God is in control. 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
1: Oh,

It's 10:31. Is it too early to buy fall flowers? 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Here's Luke Langman on Life.

let's open our Bibles to today's word of life, Galatians 3:29. 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That's today's word of life.

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1: You know, it's a testimony song pointing over and over to God's faithful hand on our lives. 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

0: Ontario's Christian Superstation, Life 100.3. That was Hold Me Up by Andrew Rip. I'm Ashley McDonald in for Steve Jones. So the other day I was at the park with my kids, and a family we've chatted with a couple of times was there, and our kids were playing together, and they mentioned that they're new-ish to Barrie. And the dad points to my shirt and says, I didn't know there was a Christian radio station in Barrie. And it took me a second to register what he was talking about because I had completely forgotten I was wearing one of my Life t-shirts. And so it got me thinking about how God can use the simplest things to plant a seed. Sometimes it's a conversation. Sometimes it's a song on the radio. And sometimes it's a t-shirt. 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

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Sunny blue skies and a high of 22. I hope you can find a reason to get outside on your lunch break and enjoy this beautiful day. 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
1: Hey, it's 11:14. This morning on our Facebook and Instagram pages, we posted school photos of four artists that we play here in life, and we asked you to guess who they are. So make sure to head over there today before we let you know who they all are. Here's House Fires on Life.

0: listener-supported Christian radio, Life 100.3. That was Evergreen by Ren Collective. I'm Ashley McDonald in for Steve Jones. Now, I'll be honest, I'm not exactly known for my green thumb, but I do know that an evergreen is called an evergreen for a reason. It's because it stays green, even when everything around it changes. And I start thinking about that because here in Canada, evergreens have to make it through some pretty harsh winters. And they withstand the cold, the snow, the wind, and somehow they keep growing. And isn't that a pretty great picture of our faith? Because sometimes life can feel like winter. Things are hard. Prayers don't seem to be getting answered. You're tired, discouraged, and you wonder when the season is going to change. But maybe we can learn something from the evergreen. You can go through a difficult season without giving up. You can bend without breaking. You can keep putting down roots. And most importantly, you can remember that even when everything around you changes, God remains faithful. So if you're in a bit of a winter season right now, keep going and keep growing.
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3: There's nothing worse than a hypocritical Christian. 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We must be before we can effectively speak. We need to practice what we preach, and we are to be salt. You will stimulate in others a thirst for God. One of the greatest compliments people can pay to a Christian is when they ask, why are you the way that you are? But here's the problem. It's when we're not salty enough. Jesus says in Matthew 5:13, if the salt loses its saltiness, it's not good for anything. We want to be the salt of the earth.
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Today's word of life is Galatians 3:29. 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

0: Ontario's Christian Superstation, Life 100.3. That was So Long by Peter Burton. I'm Ashley McDonald in for Steve Jones. And you know one thing you can say so long to? 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All right, that's it for me. Insight for Living and In Touch are coming up in just a few minutes. 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
1: Good afternoon. It's 12 o'clock on Friday, September 11th. I'm Mike Poirier from the Life 100.3 News Center. Lakeland's Public Health is reporting its first case of influenza A. According to the health unit, the first lab-reported case for 2026-27 is a month earlier than what was first reported a year ago. To help limit the spread of influenza, residents are being asked to stay home if sick, wash your hands regularly, and cover your coughs and sneezes. The town of Meaford may remove the U.S. flag from Market Square. A report will go before town council Monday with the staff recommendation of taking the flag down due to the strained relationship between Canada and the United States.
2: We are getting a lot of pushback and a lot of aggravated citizens demanding that we take it down.
1: That was Mayor Ross Kentner. The report states removing the flag is a reflection of the current U.S. leadership and ongoing economic attacks against the Canadian economy. Youth programs in York Region are feeling the pressure. Aurora Council received a presentation that shows that sports groups and other programs may be at risk due to a sharp rise in fees from the York Region District School Board, such as gymnasium permits, which are up 1,200%. Mayor Tom Marakis plans to bring up the situation with the provincial education minister while also sending a letter to the premier. Bracebridge is moving forward with the Carnegie Library transformation. Despite concerns about the price tag, town councils voted in favor of transforming the Municipal Heritage Building into a business development center for $2.5 million. Construction will begin before the end of the year and will take 20 weeks to complete. Ora Medonte has received a national award for its ice storm response. The township's been recognized by Public Safety Canada for its Emergency Management Exemplary Service Award. It's for Ora Medonte's response and community support efforts during the 2025 storm, which has been identified as one of Ontario's most severe ice storm events. From the News Patrol, a man known as Greybeard has set a new record. 91-year-old Dale Sanders has lived a full life of adventure, and he's become the oldest person to complete a hike along the Appalachian Trail. Supporters call him Greybeard, and he completed the over 3,500-kilometer trail, which stretches from Georgia to Maine in 359 days. He was encouraged by his wife and also trail angels who offered supplies and sweet treats along the way. In sports, the Toronto Blue Jays return home this evening to take on the Baltimore Orioles. CBL playoffs, the Barrie BayCats, they're looking to avoid elimination in Game 5 of their semifinal series against the Hamilton Cardinals. OHL preseason, the Barrie Colts, they'll be in Brampton to face the Steelheads. OJHL, the Markham Royals, they're in North York. Aurora's home to Cobourg. Lindsay's up against Trenton. Collingwood, they'll face off against Burlington. King is taking on Buffalo, and the Newmarket Hurricanes are in Wellington to face the Dukes. And PGHL, the Georgina Ice, they open the regular season at home tonight against Clarington, while Lakefield, they travel to Napanee. Midland is hosting Stayner. Innisfil's visiting Huntsville. Uxbridge will face off against Scarborough, and it's the Hanover Barons versus the Fergus Whalers. The sunshine will stick around this afternoon. Weather's next.
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1: Central Ontario weather. It'll be mainly sunny for the rest of today and a high 23. Tonight, clear skies, low of 11. And tomorrow, mainly sunny and a high 25. In a wind sound, it's 18 degrees, 15 in Huntsville. Newmarket sitting at 18. 18 degrees in Peterborough and Barrie, it's 18. I'm Mike Poirier from the Life 100.3 News Center. 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
0: Have you ever sat with someone who talks and talks and yet somehow never gets to the point? Someone convinced they hold the final word on everything. Job's already endured 3 friends who said far too much and helped far too little. And now a 4th voice chimes in, burning with things he simply must say. But buried in all his words lies a truth worth waiting for. One about who gets to have the last word in life and who doesn't. Today on Insight for Living, Chuck Swindoll continues his comprehensive teaching series on Job.
8: Well, we're still in Job. We're going to be in Job till Jesus comes back. Not at this rate. I'm taking 6 chapters today, baby. We're going to get through this thing. That's why you call it a long-winded monologue. Job chapter 32 is the place we'll start reading a few of these verses, and then I'll just skip toward 37. Elihu is being introduced to us. He's the 4th friend of Job. Would that we all had friends like that, huh? 32:1, then these 3 men ceased answering Job because he was righteous in his own eyes. But the anger of Elihu, the son of Barachel, the Buzite of the family of Ram, burned against Job. His anger burned because he justified himself before God. And his anger burned against his 3 friends because they had found no answer and yet had condemned Job. Now Elihu had waited to speak to Job because they were years older than he. And when Elihu saw that there was no answer in the mouth of the 3 men, his anger burned. So Elihu, the son of Barachel, the Buzite, spoke out, said, "I'm young in years and you are old. Therefore, I was shy and afraid to tell you what I think. I thought age should speak and increased years should teach wisdom. But it is a spirit in man, and the breath of the Almighty gives him understanding. The abundant in years may not be wise, nor may elders understand justice. So I say, listen to me. I too will tell what I think. Look at verse 18 and smile, for I am full of words." So let's go to chapter 34. Amazing. 34, then Elihu continued and said, "Hear my words, you wise men, and listen to me, you who know, for the ear tests words as the palate tastes food. Let us choose for ourselves what is right. Let us know among ourselves what is good." Verse 7, "What man is like Job, who drinks up derision like water, who goes in company with the workers of iniquity and walks with wicked men? For he has said, it profits a man nothing when he is pleased with God. Therefore, listen to me, you men of understanding. Far be it from God to do wickedness and from the Almighty to do wrong." Chapter 37. Do you wish you could do that in a sermon? Just jump right to the end and you've come to the end of it. 37:14. "Listen to this, O Job, stand and consider the wonders of God. Do you know how God establishes them and makes the lightning of his cloud to shine? Do you know about the layers of the thick clouds, the wonders of one perfect in knowledge? Verse 21. Now men do not see the light, which is bright in the skies, but the wind has passed and cleared them. Out of the north comes golden splendor. Around God is awesome majesty. The Almighty, we cannot find him. He is exalted in power, and he will not do violence to justice and abundant righteousness. Therefore, men fear him. He does not regard any who are wise of heart.
0: 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Chuck titled today's message, Another Long-Winded Monologue.
8: Well, if you ask me, I think it's pretty gutsy for a pastor to put as his sermon title, Another Long-Winded Monologue. You who are visiting with us don't know this, but the rest of us do, that we have monitors, little television monitors out in the hallway wrapped around this worship center, and somebody decided to put my picture on there when the sermon title appears. And I want you to know I don't appreciate all the comments I heard when I... One man said to his wife, long-winded monologue. So what else is new? Teenage kid said to his mother, oh no, not again. In a day of 10 to 15 minute sermonettes, which by the way are for Christianettes, I believe my 40, 50 minute messages are probably a little outdated and tedious at times. Down through the years, people have fussed about long sermons. I was interested in reading a comment made by an older woman years ago when the Welsh preacher John Owen went on and on and on and on. She made the comment that he was so long setting the table in his introduction, she lost her appetite for the meal. Ronald Reagan, the great communicator while president, loved to tell the story of the young country preacher who had never before preached a message. And he came to this country church and he walked in, and to his amazement, there was one rancher present. The place was empty except for this one man sitting about halfway back on the hard bench. And young preacher walked back there and he said, well, what do you think I ought to do? And the rancher said, well, I don't rightly know, son. I'm just a cowpoke. But if I went out in my field and found only one steer, I'd feed it. That's all the young preacher needed to hear. And so he climbed up in the pulpit and he delivered a fiery sermon, and it went on and on and on and on. When he finally ended it, he walked back to the fellow in the pew and he said, well, what'd you think? Well, I don't rightly know, son. But I'll tell you this, if I went out in my field and found I only had one steer, I wouldn't feed him the whole load. Frankly, I'm encouraged that I'm in pretty good company when it comes to long-winded preachers. If you'll turn to Acts 20, you knew I'd find a text for this, didn't you? Acts chapter 20, verse 7. Please take note of a man named Eutychus. Only time he's mentioned in the scriptures, Acts 20, verse 7. On the first day of the week, when we were gathered, Luke's writing, so it includes him, he was there. When we were gathered together to break bread, Paul began talking to them, intending to leave the next day, and he prolonged his message until midnight. I put in the margin of my Bible, bless his heart. There were many lamps in the upper room where we were gathered together, and there was a young man named Eutychus. You know what his name means? It means fortunate. Now keep reading. Eutychus was sitting on the windowsill, sinking into a deep sleep. Isn't that great the way it reads? He just sinking into deep. I have seen that so many times in my... It's when they start to drool that you have to get worried about them. But so dear Eutychus is sinking into a deep sleep, and as Paul kept on talking, Eutychus was overcome by sleep and fell down from the third floor and was picked up dead. I love this story. But Paul went down and fell upon him, and after embracing him, he said, "Do not be troubled, for his life is in him." When he had gone back up and had broken the bread and eaten, he talked with them a long while until daybreak, and then left. This dear man, he just couldn't stay with it, and he finally sinks into sleep and falls backwards down three floors. The apostle raises him up. Spurgeon said, "Remember, if we go to sleep during the sermon and die today, there are no apostles to restore us." Oh, be warned. Having said all of that about preaching too long, you'll be relieved to know that the title has nothing to do with my message. It has everything to do with Elihu's long-winded monologue when you turn back to Job chapter 32. On top of Elihu's message to Job are three other friends who have taken far too long to say much too little to Job, who could have taught them all. And then Elihu, on the heels of everyone else, Eliphaz three times, Bildad three times, Zophar twice, and Job answering each one, you'll remember along the way, Elihu has waited, and then finally when he talks, you wonder why. Honestly, 6 chapters. Are you ready for this? The length of these chapters, longer than 12 other Old Testament books and 17 of the 27 New Testament books or letters. Longer than those. So this is a... He gave him the whole load, I guess we could say. Rather than getting bogged down into needless detail, let's sort of slide our way along with Elihu, with apologies. Here's my take on what he has to say. Let me give you several observations. First, he delivers 4 speeches, 4 of them. 2 of them, I should say, 2 chapters cover the first speech. 32 and 33. The second speech is in 34. Third speech is in 35. Then the fourth speech is in 36 and 37. So 2, 1, 1, 2. Frankly, he's more effective at the beginning and the ending than he is in the middle. It gets a little dull and boring when he goes on and on. On this subject. Let me say, secondly, his message contains 2 very fine points. First, God disciplines a person to turn him from the error of his ways. God disciplines a person to turn him or to turn her from the error of their ways. Second, God governs justly. He's fair. And the major theme of all that Elihu has to say is a good theme. God is sovereign. He is not only good all the time, he is in control all the time. Even when I can't, even when you can't. Even at times like, God is never shocked, God is never surprised, God is never out of control, and furthermore, God doesn't feel obligated to explain himself. I think if he tried, most of us wouldn't get it anyway, because he is so profound. And I don't mean that as an escape hatch. I really mean it. He is sovereign and he doesn't explain himself, nor should he feel obligated to. Third, neither Job nor his counselors answer Elihu at any point. These chapters run uninterrupted. There's no question and answer. There's no response. There's no dialogue. It's all a monologue. It's a long-winded monologue. Interestingly about Elihu, unlike the others, it says four times at the beginning of his talk that he's angry. In fact, it says that he's burning with anger. Did you catch that when I read that earlier? Verse 2, the anger of Elihu burned. Against Job, his anger burned. Verse 3, his anger burned against his three friends. Verse 5, his anger burned as he spoke. Remember when you've spoken and you were angry? All of us can remember. Almost without exception, we said things we wish we hadn't said. We said more than we wish we would have said. We regret things that fell from our lips, especially if we were burning with anger. It's kind of a momentary out of control verbal condition. And that's Elihu. We're told a little of his background. You can check it for yourself. In verse 2 and verse 6, we're told where he's from and what family he's come from. And we're told he's younger. Did you get that? Verse 6, I am young in years and you are old. Therefore, I was shy and afraid to tell you what I think. Ever been in that situation? Sure, most of us have. You're around those who are wiser, those who have more years on you. And we all have learned over the years that we need to respect those who are older. I think his words speak of intimidation. He's reluctant to speak. He's even, as he says, fearful. But he does make a good comment, because he's listened to those other gray heads. And he says in verse 9, 32:9, the abundant in years may not be wise, nor may elders understand justice. True. In other words, years may cause you to listen closely, but you may not necessarily hear great wisdom just because a person is older. Person can be old and foolish. Person can be much older than you and no less than you in wisdom. So years are no guarantee of wisdom. David Atkinson writes, Elihu is an enigma. He blusters on the stage as an angry young man, full of his own importance, offering to clarify the situation for Job and his friends, angry with the muddle they have got themselves into. In one respect, it's rather like a comic turn, for he manages to spend a lot of time not saying very much. I don't answer out loud, but have you ever been around a person who did that? And you had your hopes up that you were going to really get an insight on something, and you listen. And you keep listening, thinking, okay, he's going to make his point here in just a minute if I'm just willing to wait, or she'll make sense if I just hear her out on this. But they don't. That's Elihu. That's why I like the verse 18 of chapter 32. I'm full of words. He's also full of himself when you get to reading what he has to say. He's younger. He's rash. Let me suggest that he made four very real mistakes when he decided to talk. First, he took too long getting started. You know how we'll say to someone we know real well, like somebody in our family, get to the point. You know how you'll do that? Or what is it you're trying to say? Every person who has ever been an assistant of mine has heard me do that. I'm kind of notorious for what's the point? Or what? Get to the bottom line. You know, what is it? You want to say that to Elihu, just about six verses into chapter 32. What is it? Say it. And then when he does, you go, sorry, I hurried you. Second, he comes across as pompous. He comes across as pompous. How do we come across as pompous? He leaves little room for response. He states his opinion with too much dogmatism. He sees himself as the final authority. He preaches. Let me give you a tip. It's helpful if you just leave the preaching to me. Okay? Let me take the hits. If it's one-on-one or one-on-a-few, don't preach. If it's with your kids, don't preach. If it's with your partner in life, don't preach. If it's with your boss or somebody who works for, don't preach. Preaching isn't appropriate in small group settings. And he forgets that. The third thing, he states what Job already knew. He brought nothing new out. That's why Job never responds. And fourth mistake, he never acknowledges that he doesn't know for sure. There's something refreshing about someone who has the floor, who's willing to say, I really don't know all that I should know about this, but it's wonderful when you're around someone who has a wealth of knowledge, but you hear them say, I'm not the final word. Let me give you an example of that. A man who meant a great deal to me and means a great deal to me to this day, one of my mentors, is Bruce Waltke. Dr. Waltke is as fine a student of the Hebrew Bible as I have ever been around, ever. It was my privilege to study under him two of my 4 years at Dallas Seminary, and it was a splendid experience. I'll remember taking an early course in Hebrew one summer before we began the course that fall, and I remember seeing him sitting on a stool up front, and he would cradle his Old Testament, he would cradle his Kittle Hebrew Bible, and was reading from it and would kind of rock, and sometime he would tear up, he would weep. I tried that, and I wept for other reasons. Looked like a rag rug, sort of, and I was trying to do it. And oh, it's upside down. That's a real problem. I'm having a little fun about this, but he was truly brilliant. And not only knew the text, knew the footnoting, knew the textual apparatus, knew arguments for the interpretation at just every place we turned, it seemed. Well, I was pastoring a church near the seminary at the time, and I was in Proverbs 22, and I was doing something on the family, rearing children, and I came up with an interpretation that was a little bit of a maverick approach to rearing children, but I became increasingly more convinced of it. I thought, I need to run this by Waltke. I mean, I don't want to be out there on the limb and be way, you know, off base. So I made an appointment with him and came as an alumnus back to the school, and he was gracious to see me. Chuck, how are you? Fine, Dr. Waltke. Sit down. What's on your mind? I said, well, I'm doing some work in Proverbs 22. Oh, one of my favorite. So he turns to it in a Hebrew Bible. I'm trying to find in my English. So. And I said, you know, I've done some work in the text, and I want to be sure I'm not off base. And he listened and didn't interrupt, and I spent maybe 15, 20 minutes going over why I was teaching that and where I was going to go with it and And when I looked up, he was like this on his desk looking at me. And he said, I'll never forget this. He said, Chuck, there are no popes in the body of Christ. I'm not the final word on that. Looks fine to me. That's what the Lord's shown you. That's what you got to preach. I'm telling you, I could have flown out of there. It was like, this is crazy. I probably walked out and he goes, oh, man. But he did. I'll never know. You know, I left. But I will never forget the comment, there are no popes in the body of Christ. I do not care what authority you are, how long you've studied in the field, how many initials are after your name, what degrees you have earned and worked hard for, you are not the final word. You are still a learner. And the most intelligent are the most teachable.
0: There's freedom in those words, isn't there? You are still a learner. None of us has arrived. None of us holds the final word. And the wisest among us are simply the ones still willing to listen, still willing to grow. Take a moment and sit with that today. Where might God be inviting you to stay teachable? Well, here at Insight for Living, we'd love to help you learn more. In fact, Chuck Swindoll and his team have prepared some wonderful study tools for you. At the top of the list is a book Chuck's written that ties in powerfully with this study on Job. It's called Finding God When the World's on Fire. Here's what Chuck wants you to know. Your story is not unlike Job's story. Your heartbreaks are real heartbreaks. They can't be dismissed as no big deal. But here's the best part. The God who met Job at the lowest points of his life is the same God who is present in yours. And that's the message Chuck reinforces in his book, Finding God When the World's on Fire. 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I'm Bill Meyer. 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
5: 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Attitudes that limit their ability to experience the freedom that God intends. Today's message on In Touch, the teaching ministry of Dr. Charles Stanley, points us to a singular truth that can open the doors to help anyone who wants to live free at last.
4: Let me tell you what I believe. Most people could put on their tombstones when they die, they would be extremely accurate. Free at last. Because most people, even after they're saved, live in bondage most of their lives. They live in a bondage that they do not even understand. They live in a bondage they can't even identify. They just know that all of their life, most of their life, something wasn't ever quite right. There was something out there they never got a hold of, and so probably the most accurate thing they could put on their stone is free at last. I want you to turn to the 8th chapter of John, beginning in verse 28 and going through verse 36. Jesus therefore said, "When you lift up the Son of Man, then you will know that I am He, and I do nothing on my own initiative, but I speak these things as the Father taught me. And He who sent me is with me. He has not left me alone, for I always do the things that are pleasing to Him." Isn't that a tremendous thought? I always do the things that are pleasing to Him. "As He spoke these things, many came to believe in Him. Jesus therefore was saying to those Jews who had believed Him, If you abide in my word, then you are truly disciples of mine, and you shall know the truth, and the truth shall make you free." They answered him, "We are Abraham's offspring, and have never yet been enslaved to anyone. How is it that you say, you shall become free?" Jesus answered them, "Truly, truly, I say to you, everyone who commits sin is the slave of sin. And the slave does not remain in the house forever. The son does remain forever. If therefore the Son shall make you free, you shall be free indeed." Now, if I were to ask you tonight, how many of you are in bondage? Some form of bondage. I wonder how many people, to be honest, would have to lift their hands and say, "Well, I am." Now, I'm talking primarily to believers because more than likely most of you here tonight are saved. That is, you have already trusted Jesus Christ as your Savior. You know that you're saved. But you've never felt a real, genuine, true sense of freedom. It's like every time you want to have a liftoff, there's something that has a hold on you that's weighting you down. You've never truly been freed to become, to be, to enjoy, to do. There's just something there. Now, Jesus said, if you know the truth will set you free. Now, here's the danger about living in bondage. You can get so comfortable living in bondage that after a while, if somebody offers you a way out, you don't want it. You know why? Because you're not quite sure you can deal with that much freedom. Many people, when they're saved, here's what they do. They just leave one form of bondage and slip over into another form of bondage. That is, they leave the bondage of the world, the habits that they had, their attitudes, their fears. They had one form of bondage there. They leave that and they become a

Most Christians sitting in churches week after week are living in bondage, don't even know it, living a what they call a normal Christian life that is totally sub, and some of them sub, normal Christian living. Because nobody's ever told them that you can be free from all of that. So number one, here's one form of bondage. One of the most subtle forms of bondage that Satan injects upon many people is a false sense of guilt. That is the feeling of being guilty. Notice I said the feeling of being guilty. Did you know that many people live all of their lives feeling guilty? If you should ask them, why do you feel guilty? They would struggle to come up with a legitimate reason for feeling guilty. Now, first of all, if they've been saved by the grace of God, the word justification means that they have been declared by Almighty God not guilty. Pardoned means not guilty. That is set free. But when Satan tries to cloud your mind with a false sense of guilt, he says, well, look at you now. And so what does he do? He wants to cloud your whole life with a feeling of guilt. Now let me ask you, when a person feels guilty, what else do they automatically feel? If you feel guilty about something, what else are you, even if you can't identify it, if you feel guilty, how are you going to feel in your relationship to God? All right, condemned, that's right, very insecure. Because if I feel guilty, then I'm not too sure what God may do next. So I've got to walk very carefully. And this is the way some people walk all the way through life, very carefully. Because they feel guilty. Guilty about what? It's a false sense. There's a cloud they cannot grab, they cannot hold. It's just there. It is a terrible way to live your life. A second form of bondage is a poor self-image. Oh, I don't measure up. A poor self-image, in essence, is this. That is the way I see myself. Now, it doesn't make any difference the way other people may see me. It's the way I see myself. So the Bible says, as a man thinketh in his heart, what? So is it. That is, he's going to act out what he believes about himself. Listen, you can't change this. You're going to act out in life the way you see yourself. So, if you have been pre-programmed to think little of yourself, to think that you can't, you won't, God doesn't, other folks don't, and you live your life with a poor self-image, with a sense of rejection, and that's exactly what part of that's involved in that. If you live your life that way, then let's think about this. You'll always live your life in the negative case. Inadequate, insufficient, don't belong, unworthy. Jesus says, I've come to set you free, not to put you in another form of bondage. Poor self-image. Oh, you don't know about me. Listen, I don't know about you, but God does, and I know who God says you are. There's a third form of bondage that I think we have to deal with, and that is an unforgiving spirit. Friend, this has more people in bondage than you could ever imagine. An unforgiving spirit. Oh, but you don't know what he did to me. You don't know how she's treated me. You don't know the kind of raw deal they try to give. Oh, if somebody treated you that way. Unforgiving spirit. Now, think about this for a moment. Let's say here's a fellow of you who wronged you. He doesn't even know he wronged you. And I mean you're churning on the inside. And you've gotten bitter and resentful. And you just, something inside of you won't let you forgive them. Because I'll tell you, if you've got a chance, you just squeeze it out of them. You know what you're saying? First of all, you're saying, pay me back. Then I'll forgive you. Now, suppose the fellow doesn't even know he wronged you. Look at the absolutely senseless bondage you're in. The poor guy doesn't even know he's done anything, and you're over here grinding away, churning away, living in bondage. He doesn't even know anything's happened. But let's suppose he does know, or she does know, and they know that they've wronged you. Who's still in bondage? You see, no matter who wrongs you and what the purpose is, listen, you're the one who chooses to be in bondage or not. Listen to me carefully. Nobody can put you in bondage unless you consent to be there. When somebody has wronged you
and you hold it against them, you choose to put yourself

0: yourself in prison. You lock the door yourself. You put yourself in bondage. You are there out of your own making. It is a subtle form of bondage that Satan has more people in than you could ever dream of. Unforgiving spirit. It's terribly damaging to the emotions, damaging to the spirit, damaging to the body. Is there anybody tonight, as you turn a complete circle in your life, does your spiritual radar hit anybody that you have an unforgiving spirit toward? Listen, it doesn't make any difference what they've done. You may be absolutely and totally correct, but you're in bondage. And you're in bondage by your own choosing. Fourth form of bondage is sensuality. Sensuality isn't just a sin, it is a form of bondage. It may have begun in many, many ways, but it is a terrible form of bondage. Pornography is a key element, whether it's on the screen or whether it's on a piece of paper, is a key element in putting people in bondage to sensuality. And you and I are living in a sensual age, and we have to work at keeping from falling into the traps of sensuality. And that's why I've said to you, put on the whole armor of God every morning when you get up. Put it on. How many of you are putting it on? Say amen.
1: Amen.
0: All right, some of you are, some of you aren't. You're headed for trouble. But you see, it's a form of bondage. And listen, that form of bondage isn't just limited to young people, friend. Adults are just as open to those forms of bondage as young people. In fact, sometimes more so. Now think about this, what Jesus said. He said, ye shall know the truth, and the truth shall set you free. Now here's the question. What truth is this that sets me free? Well, I know the Ten Commandments. Will that set you free? No. Well, I know the Sermon on the Mount. You can quote that every day. Will that set you free? Not necessarily. Well, I can quote John 3:16. That set you free? No. There are many, many truths in the Word of God. There is one truth that sets men and women free. The truth is understanding and applying the truth of who I am in Christ, who He is in me, and, now watch this, and responding to life out of the truth of who I am. Now let me apply this. He said, now what do you mean by all that? Now let me tell you, you see, God didn't mean this to be complicated. He meant it to be very simple. You shall know the truth, and the truth shall set you free. What truth? The truth of who you are in your relationship to Jesus Christ, who He is in you in all of His power, who you are in Him with all of your security in Him. The truth that sets you free is knowing who you are in Him and who He is in you. Now, who are you in Him? You are saved. You are a saint. You are a child of God. You have been redeemed, bought from your sinful life, justified, declared righteous and no longer guilty, pardoned from your sin, sanctified, set apart unto Him. You are owned by Him. You are a possession of Almighty God. Your name is written in the Lamb's Book of Life. You're on your way to heaven. You have been forgiven of your sin. You have an inheritance waiting for you. We could go on and on and on. You are accepted in the Beloved, not by performance. Who am I? Who are you? I have been accepted in the Beloved. I am made acceptable in the eyes of God through His Son, Jesus Christ, and nothing that anybody on the face of this earth will ever be able to do will ever alter my true, total, genuine acceptance by God on the basis of who I am in Him, period. I don't have to perform. That frees me. You see, God didn't give you 25 things you had to in order to be set free. He just gave you one thing. When you recognize a form of bondage, begin to respond out of life to who you know you are in Him, accepted in the Beloved. You say, but now what about that sensuality part? What is the truth about you? The truth about you is, now listen, you see, it isn't that you can't be free. The question is, do you want to be free? The truth about you is this. You are indwelt by the sovereign God of this universe through the Holy Spirit. All power, Jesus says, is given unto me, and I give it unto you. You're indwelt by God. Holy, righteous, upright God. He's indwelling you. Who are you in Christ Jesus? You are totally secured in Him. The angel of the Lord encampeth round about you. You have everything in you that you will ever need to meet all of your needs in life, whatever they are. So Satan fires one of those fiery missiles, and here it comes. I mean, you see it coming. Flaming temptation coming your way. You say, oh, I'm in bondage. Listen, if you want to be set free of any form of sensuality, you must choose to respond to that temptation out of the truth of who you are. You are a child of the living God. Christ Jesus is your life. You can reject any form of temptation by simply resisting it in the name of Jesus Christ, and you do not have to yield. If you have to yield, I'm going to close the Bible and quit, because we don't have a message to a world in bondage if you have to yield. We fall into the bondage of sensuality out of choice and oftentimes out of ignorance. Who am I in Christ Jesus? Child of the living God, my very life is the life of Christ. When I respond to bondage out of the truth of who I am immediately set free. Now, that's how simple Jesus made it. He said, if you know the truth will set you free. That is, in essence, the application by faith in a very practical, real way of who I am in Him and who He is in me. If that won't set you free, we are in bondage forever. And I'll tell you something else. There isn't anything else in the world that'll set you free but that. You can read the Bible for 100 years, 24 hours a day, and that won't necessarily set you free. You can pray 10 hours a day. You can get in bondage even to that. You can give till you give millions and you'll still be in bondage. You can win 1,000 people to Jesus Christ a year and still live in bondage. But when you begin to choose to walk into life on the basis of who you are in Christ Jesus, you're going to leave your bondage behind and you will be set free. Free. You know what Jesus is saying? Here's what He's saying. He says, look, I've already opened the doors of your prison. Man, walk out. Get out. We say, but, now we don't say this literally, but subconsciously, here's what we say. I've been here for years. This is all I know. And I'm going to tell you, I've been there. And I'm telling you, my friend, when you understand who you are in your relationship to Jesus Christ, you can step out of any and every form of bondage. It makes no difference. And if you sit there tonight and tell me, yeah, but you don't know my bondage, I want to tell you, you just confess you like it. Did you know you can get cozy and comfortable in your bondage? You've been there, it's warm, cuddly, you like it. But I want to tell you, my friends, you'll never be what God wants you to be till you break out of it. Did you know that you don't even have to walk the aisle to get free? In essence, the only thing you have to do tonight to be free is to choose in the name of Jesus Christ to start responding from this moment out of the truth of who you are in Him. And you're free. Now, this is not to say tomorrow morning Satan isn't going to absolutely avalanche you with bondage. But all you have to do is say, I want to thank you, Lord, for who I am in Christ Jesus. I'm accepted. I know who I am. Nobody in the world may like me, but God, hallelujah, you do. I'm accepted in the Beloved. Hallelujah. Freed. Listen, you don't have to wait till you die to have somebody say about you, free at last. I'd rather write it on my heart and live a few years, brother, than to have somebody put it on my stone and I miss the whole freedom of life. Now I wonder, are you free tonight? Or if somebody had to draw you up a picture of you, they'd have to draw it like that. Wonderful person, but in bondage. Responding to circumstances out of the truth of who you are in Christ will free you. I'll say one last thing. The next time Satan hits you, or the next time you become aware of bondage, you remember this. To stay in it, listen, to stay in your bondage is your choice. Not your problem, your choice. What I'm doing is offering you Jesus' invitation, friend, to get out and to get out tonight.
1: 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Thinking poorly of yourself actually isn't humility. Some eye-opening thoughts are just ahead in today's Moment with Charles Stanley.
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4: Today's scripture reading is Colossians chapter 3, verses 5 through 10. Therefore, consider the members of your earthly body as dead to immorality, impurity, passion, evil desire, and greed, which amounts to idolatry. For it is because of these things that the wrath of God will come upon the sons of disobedience. And in them you also once walked, when you were living in them. But now you also put them all aside: anger, wrath, malice, slander, and abusive speech from your mouth. Do not lie to one another, since you laid aside the old self with its evil practices, and have put on the new self, who is being renewed to a true knowledge according to the image of the one who created him.
1: We all sin, but the Heavenly Father is faithful to restore fellowship with His beloved children. He does this by breaking down walls that were built up through our disobedience. The first step toward that restoration is our honest confession. In other words, instead of remaining in denial about the sin that has a hold on us, we name it. Otherwise, denial blocks the healing and freedom God offers.
3: But sin rarely exists in a vacuum. The reasons behind wrong behavior are often deeply emotional. Feelings like insecurity, inadequacy, or lack of self-worth can drive us to search for ways to satisfy or escape the pain. What results is often some form of unhealthy behavior that compounds the struggle. God cares about every dimension of that struggle: spiritual, emotional, mental, and physical. Confession opens the door to His healing work, and He meets us through every means of grace available, including His Word, His people, and the wisdom He gives to those who help us heal. As Paul reminds us, it was for freedom that Christ set us free. Therefore, keep standing firm and do not be subject again to a yoke of slavery. That freedom is real, and it will touch every part of our life.
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0: What is your opinion of yourself? I have seen people who had all kinds of ability, so full of negativism about themselves, so gifted by God, tremendous potential, but down on themselves. Do you see that's a subtle form of satanic bondage? Listen, Satan doesn't care about what else you do. If he can get you thinking badly enough about yourself, he knows you're not about to get involved in doing anything to the glory of God. And see, all these excuses, well, but you don't know my background. Listen, it's your foreground we're concerned about, what you're going to do, not where you've been. It makes no difference how bad the past has been. If you will listen to me tell you the truth, and you see, the truth is this. Jesus says, I've come to set you free, not to put you in another form of bondage. Poor self-image. Oh, you don't know about me. Listen, I don't know about you, but God does, and I know who God says you are. Some of you are down in the darkness of a poor self-image, and I want to tell you, Jesus died to get you out of that. And you can get so comfortable in bondage, you don't want to even see the light. Jesus said, when you know the truth, dear brother, you're going to get set free.
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118. Let's think back for a second. When was the last time you saw somebody doing hula hoop? Maybe I haven't seen it in a while. Maybe you have. Maybe it's a regular occurrence where you are at, but it's very good. Let's get those hips stretching. Here's the afters on Life.

0: Listener-supported Christian radio, Life 100.3, Jeremy Camp with Revival. Hey, it's Manisha here with you. If you're looking for a good ringtone, excellent ringtone, how about that one? That song right there, especially the chorus. You know, sometimes it could be your bills calling, or maybe it's work, or a friend that might need some encouragement, but having this as your revival, having revival as your ringtone, it's gonna definitely disrupt the plans of the enemy. And it can also set your heart right before you answer that call and enter into a conversation that might threaten your peace. Now, that happens a lot. Sometimes you hear your phone ringing and you immediately go into anxiety mode, but you need something, you need an encouraging ringtone to set your heart right, you know, steady things. You could also use your favorite song, but you also run the risk of getting anxiety every time you hear that song. But, you know, what is life without risk? We're going to risk it. Use it. Revival, Jeremy Camp.
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Today's word of life is Galatians 3, verse 29. If you belong to Christ, then you are Abraham's seed and heirs according to the promise. 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

0: Listener-supported Christian radio, Life 100.3, Cochrane & Co., What Grace Can Do. Hey, Swinisha here with you. I hope your week went very well. I know it was a shorter work week, and I'm an advocate. I'm an advocate for shorter work weeks. But, you know, I'm also worried that if we do have shorter work weeks, then we'll get so accustomed to it that we want three days in the work week or two. And who knows, where is it going to end? So I'm a little bit on the fence. But also, if you have a petition for a shorter work week, reach out to me. I'm going to sign it. I'm for sure. But it's also not good for productivity. You know, businesses will not like this. 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
2: 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Answer the bell. Round 7, I don't know, I lost track. And I just stood, I didn't know what I was doing. 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Follow the sound of my voice. 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

8. We're enjoying some sunshine today, a high of 22, going all the way down to 11 this evening. Sweating weather. Too soon. 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
1: 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And one advice they give is that you're responsible for your own happiness. Food for thought. Here's Matt Maher on Life.

0: 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We are messengers. God be the glory. Hey, Spanisha here with you. You know how a good sandwich has buns on either side and the juicy meat in the middle, or perhaps maybe you're vegetarian. Juicy vegetables in the middle, or fish. Let's try sandwiching our day with prayer. We're accustomed to starting our day with prayer, ending it with prayer, but honestly, let's just throw it in the middle too, because life has a way of lifing and just throwing challenges at our way. With kids back to school, we need a whole prayer session for that. And with the economy, with the tariffs going through the roof, we just need to be praying continually. And you know what? It's not just the foundation or the topping. It's prayer is the thing that holds it all together. So as we wrap up this week, let's throw a bit of filling into this prayer sandwich, and let's say thank you, Lord, for what went right this week. And we surrender what did not go that well, and we trust you in what's coming next.
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2: 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By faith in his name, God's grace covers our transgressions, past, present, and future. Why then does John tell us to confess our sins in hope of forgiveness? Did Jesus' atonement miss some of my sin? 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
1: 2:31. Hey, mama. 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

word of life is Galatians 3, verse 29. 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

0: 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Hey, it's Phinisha here with you. We're keeping the giveaways going next week. On the Get Up and Go show, you could win 4 passes for the Hop In, Hop Off tour by the City Sightseeing Toronto from Attractions Ontario. 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

It's 314, first week of school in the books. A big shout out to you kiddos, to you high schoolers, to you uni gems, and of course, mom and dad. Job well done. Here's Jordan Feliz on Life.

0: Ontario's Christian Superstation, Life 100.3. That was Sidewalk Prophets with Father Let It Be.
1: Well, it is what I like to call the September to Remember. And what I mean by that is it's a beautiful opportunity to finish out the beautiful summer with lots of great weather, have some family time, and of course, take in the Toronto Blue Jays. And I'm on the line with Ryan. And Ryan, welcome back.
2: Thank you.
1: And I know that this coming weekend, you're going to be going down to the Jays game against the Orioles. They're right in the thick of things for the wild card, I got to ask. Are we gonna get a series win against those Orioles?
2: I think we'll get a series win. All the teams that we play for the remainder of September below 500, and you know, the boys are humming, so I think if they can hum a little bit more and get the motor running, then I think we'll see them in the playoffs just squeak in though.
1: I like that. And you're a family man. You don't go to the Blue Jay games by yourself. No, you bring your boys down. I'm not even gonna ask if they're coming tonight. What I'm gonna ask is, what do you think they're gonna have on the Blue Jays menu?
2: Oh, that's a tough one. You know, the mac and cheese is always good with the brisket in it, but maybe just a standard hot dog for tonight.
1: I like that. Your son's staying with the classic, the hot dogs. Well, hey, Ryan, enjoy the weekend and enjoy the Blue Jay game with your family tonight.
2: Thanks so much.
1: As always, I'd love to hear from you. What do you have special planned this weekend ahead? Give me a call, 1-866-737-LIFE.
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It's 3:31. Hey, just your daily PSA that the days, they are getting a little bit shorter day by day. So here's my encouragement as you head on into this weekend. Embrace these days, right? These last couple weeks, they're bright and sunny. Weekend, opportunity to be with family, friends, and neighbors. Just be present. Give the Lord a shout of praise, too. Here's Jason Dunn. Let's

Today's word of life is Galatians chapter 3, verse 29. If you belong to Christ, then you are Abraham's seed and heirs according to the promise. That's today's word of life.

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1: Batter up.
2: Secret weapon?
3: It's Connie.
4: We'll be scoring touchdowns left and right.
1: What?
4: Coach Rock.
5: I got about 100 push-ups with your name on them.
6: Pretty long box. What's in it?
4: Bruno Beltzer.
6: Little League can be brutal.
1: Yeah.

0: Hi, Sam.
1: Hi, Glenn.
0: Well, here we are, the start of another baseball season.
1: Yeah, here we are.
0: This is my first year with the Odyssey Coyotes, you know.
1: Congratulations.
0: You don't seem very happy. Don't you think this is exciting?
1: How many different ways are there to say no?
0: Let's see. Nada. Yet. Nine.
1: It was just a figure of speech, Glenn.
0: Oh.
1: The truth is, I really don't know why I'm here. I'm not a very good athlete.
0: Hallelujah.
1: Hallelujah?
0: That's the only word that's said the same way in every language.
1: That's nice, Glenn. I wonder why we're meeting at Wits End.
0: Where do you normally meet?
1: It's a baseball team. Where do you think we meet?
0: Oh, on a baseball field. Do you know if they use AstroTurf out there?
1: You know, you're gonna fit in with the Coyotes just fine.
0: I hope so. I can't wait. Fielding grounders, shagging flies, pulling together, winning games.
1: Winning games? You haven't played on this team before, have you?
2: Now, Sam, let's not be unkind.
1: Just trying to be truthful, Mr. Allen.
2: The Coyotes have won games before. In fact, they almost won the championship, didn't they?
1: That was a long time ago. Now, we just lose.
2: Well, maybe this season will be different.
1: Why should it be?
2: That's why you're all here. All right, everybody, quiet down, please. Quiet down. Thank you. Now, I suppose you're all wondering what's going on. Well, I've been asked to introduce you to your new coach.
1: New coach?
0: You mean Mayor Riley isn't going to coach us?
2: I'm afraid not. Tom's mayoral duties are so demanding he can't lead the team anymore, so he's handed over the reins to someone else. That's why you're here. Odyssey Coyotes, meet your new coach.
3: Hi, everybody.
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1: Connie, you're our new coach?
3: That's right, Sam. Okay, listen up, everyone. I know I'm a surprise to you all, and I'll be the first one to admit that I don't know everything about this game yet. That's why I'm going to have to depend on you guys to help me out. Together, I think we can have a great season. So how about it? Are you with me?
0: Yeah, I'm with you, Connie, all the way. Yeah, of course.
3: Thanks, Glenn. Sure. Now, what about the rest of you? Are you with me? Oh, come on, you can do better than that. Are you with me?
0: Come on, you guys.
8: Yeah.
0: Yeah, all the way. Let's go, go, go, go.
1: Sam? Okay, I'm with you.
3: All right, then. Let's hit the field.
0: Yeah! Let's go!
2: Nice job, Connie.
3: Well, so far, so good. I'll see you later.
2: Connie?
3: Yeah?
2: You know, I think it's great that you're trying out new things, searching for your niche, but coaching? Are you sure about this?
9: Jack, I am disappointed in you.
2: Oh? Uh-huh.
9: That's the same reaction I got from the Little League Association. All men, by the way. I expected a little better from you.
2: Oh, stop being silly. I wasn't talking about your being a woman in a traditionally male arena. I'm talking about you. Coaching is a big responsibility. Are you sure you're up to it?
9: Oh, you just wait. You'll see. We're going to put together one of the best seasons the Coyotes have ever had. We'll be scoring touchdowns left and right.
2: Connie, that's...
9: Football, I know. I was just seeing if you were listening. Bye.
2: That girl.
10: Strike three, you're out.
1: Oh, man.
3: It's all right, Sam. It's just practice. All right, next batter. Let's go. And Andy, take Glenn's place on the mound.
1: Okay. I'm never going to get a hit.
3: Yes, you will. You just have to keep trying.
8: Sorry about that, Sam.
1: Don't apologize, Glenn. You're a pitcher. You're supposed to strike people out.
8: I know, but I feel so guilty. I mean, I tried to pitch slow and everything.
1: Oh, great. I can't even hit Glenn's slow ball.
3: You just need to concentrate, Sam. And maybe you should choke up on the bat, too.
10: If he choked up on it anymore, he would kill it.
8: Bruno.
1: Who? Bruno Beltzer. He pitches for the Crosstown Tigers.
11: Star pitcher.
3: Well, what are you doing here? Why aren't you at your own team's practice?
10: We're done for the day. Besides, I was just scoping out the opposition, and from what I can see, you guys are going to be no trouble.
1: Oh, yeah?
10: Yeah. I've seen better swings in the monkey cage at the zoo.
1: Leave your relatives out of this.
3: All right. That's enough. Bruno, I think you better leave.
10: Oh, yeah, sure. I don't want to cause any trouble. Keep up the good work, Sammy. You're the best player our team's got.
1: Yeah? Well, then you're in pretty bad shape.
8: Thanks a lot, Glenn.
3: And look, don't pay any attention to Bruno, Sam. He's just a bully.
1: No, he's right.
3: Sam.
1: You don't have to be nice, Connie. I know it's true. I can't hit anything, or catch anything, or do anything. Except quit.
3: Quit? You're quitting the team?
1: Yeah.
8: But you can't. I mean, you shouldn't.
1: Why not? I'm just dragging everyone down. You'll be better off without me.
3: Sam, we've only been practicing for a week.
1: Doesn't matter. I'm not going to get any better.
3: Well, no, not if you don't practice.
1: I'm tired of trying, Connie. I quit. I'll see you guys around, okay?
3: Oh, Sam. Jack?
2: Well, if it isn't Coach Kendall. Why are you coming in the back way?
3: Is Sam here yet?
2: Haven't seen him.
3: Good. I need to put this under the counter.
2: Pretty long box. What's in it?
3: A surprise.
2: Ah. So, how are things going?
3: Good. Really good. Except for Sam. He quit.
2: Quit? Why?
3: He doesn't think he can play. Then yesterday he had this run-in with a big pitcher from the Crosstown Tigers.
2: Oh, Bruno Beltzer.
3: Yeah. How do you know about him?
2: Have you forgotten where we are? I hear the kids talking.
3: Yeah. Well, anyway, Sam struck out and Bruno made fun of him. Now Sam wants to give up.
2: Little League can be brutal.
3: You got that right. The thing is, Sam really doesn't have a bad swing. He just needs some confidence that he can hit the ball. So I've come up with a plan to give him some.
2: I take it that's where the box comes in?
3: Yep. See, I was reading this book about motivational coaching and it said... Oh! Wait, here he comes.
2: Oh, hi, Sam.
1: Hi, Mr. Allen. Okay, Connie, I'm here. But if this is about quitting the team, my mind's made up.
3: Are you sure?
1: We went over this yesterday. Yes, I'm sure. No matter how hard I try, I can't get a hit. It's time to face the truth. I'm just no good. Is that it?
3: Well, yeah, I guess. But it's just that...
1: Just that what?
3: Well, Sam, I disagree. I think you are good. You need a little help, that's all.
1: Help? What kind of help?
3: A secret weapon.
1: Secret weapon? What are you talking about?
2: Yes, what?
3: I am talking about this.
1: A box?
3: Open it.
1: It's a bat.
3: Not just a bat. A very special bat that once belonged to Lefty Grizel.
1: Lefty Grizel? The Major League home run hitter?
3: Yeah! This is the slugger he hit 60 home runs with the year his team took the pennant. Look, he carved his name in the bottom, see?
1: Cool!
2: Where did you get this, Connie?
3: My grandpa. He was a big baseball fan. Grizel gave this to him when he was little, and he left it to me when he died. I really haven't known what to do with it until now. Grizel told my grandpa that this bat was very special. He said it has power and accuracy, and sometimes it even seems like it has a mind of its own.
1: Really?
2: Well, I don't know about that.
3: Skeptical, huh? Well, I've got some baseballs here. Let's say we go try it out.
1: Okay. Come on, Mr. Allen.
2: I hope you know what you're doing, Connie.
3: Stop talking about quitting, hasn't he? Let's go. Okay, Sam, we'll take it easy until you get used to the power of the bat. You ready?
1: Yeah.
3: Here you go.
1: Hey, I did it! I hit the ball!
3: See? I told ya! Okay, Okay, here's another one.
11: Wow, that one went even further.
3: Yeah. Okay, now this time, I want you to really let it fly.
11: Okay, do it.
3: All right, watch. Here it comes.
11: Wow, did you see that? That would have been a surefire homer.
3: Yeah, that was beautiful.
2: Congratulations, Sam.
11: This thing really is a secret weapon.
3: Yep, and it's all yours.
11: Really? Wow.
3: If you stay on the team. Deal?
11: Absolutely. Thank you, Connie. Thank you.
3: You're welcome. But listen, are you listening?
11: Yeah.
3: Okay, the bat has a lot of power and accuracy, but it has to be controlled.
11: Okay.
3: You'll need to use it every day, starting today.
11: I will. Understand? Yeah.
3: Okay, so you can get a feel for what it can do.
11: Okay, I promise. I will. In fact, I'm going to go to the batting cages right now. Thanks again, Connie. Bye, Mr. Allen.
2: Bye, Sam.
3: So, what do you think of my solution?
2: Well, he's staying on the team, so it obviously worked.
3: Thank you.
2: But I think you need to listen to the same advice you gave Sam about that bat.
3: What do you mean?
2: Connie, psychological motivation can be a very useful and powerful tool as long as you control it. You need to be very careful about this.
3: Oh, I will. Don't worry, I just wanted to give him some confidence.
2: Well, I think you succeeded.
3: Well, I guess we'll find out in 2 weeks.
2: What happens then?
3: Our first game.
12: Steer act!
3: It's all right, Glenn. Just take them as they come. Get ready, Sam. You're up next.
11: Connie, are you sure about this?
3: Hey, you've got the secret weapon, right?
11: Yeah.
3: Well, okay then.
12: Bye.
3: Good eye, Glenn. Good eye.
2: Connie.
3: Oh, hi, Jack.
2: Oh, I'm sorry I'm late. How's it going?
3: It's the bottom of the second. Glenn's at bat. He has 2 strikes and Sam's up next. Base hit! Base hit!
2: Go, Glenn, go!
3: Oh, he made it! Whoa, he's on first. Stay there!
2: Good job, Glenn.
3: Sam, it's showtime.
11: Okay, secret weapon. Time to do your stuff.
2: I see he has the bat.
3: Yeah, he's played with it constantly. In the batting cage, at practice, at home. I just hope it pays off.
2: Well, we're about to find out. Here's the windup. The pitch.
3: Swing! Ah, he hit it!
2: Look at it go!

0: got a cheer for Coach Kendall.
1: Yeah, Cody!
2: Well, thanks, you guys, but Sam was the one who really pulled it out.
0: You were great, Sam.
3: Thanks, Mr. Allen.
4: Yeah, and what stats? 4 hits and 2 home runs.
3: I can hardly believe it myself.
0: Okay, everyone, it's off to Wits End for your victory soda.
1: Yeah!
3: Connie?
2: Yeah, Sam?
3: Thanks again for the bat. It really is a secret weapon.
2: Told ya. And this is just the beginning.
3: Yeah! Hey, guys, wait up!
0: Really is a secret weapon? I thought you were going to talk to him about that.
2: I will. Don't worry, Jack. I know what I'm doing. Hey, make way for the coach!
0: Now, why don't I find that very reassuring?
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8: All right, we're back. This is Arlo Snowden on Odyssey 105 with Sports Talk. My guest today is Connie Kendall, coach of the Odyssey Coyotes Little League baseball team. And Connie, your team has had an absolutely fabulous season.
2: Well, thanks, Arlo. They've played hard, and I am really proud of them.
8: As well you should be, Connie. The Coyotes are definitely on a roll. You've clinched your division title and won a spot in tomorrow's playoff game. You'll be facing the only team that's beaten you all season, Coach Mott's Crosstown Tigers, in the fabulous pitching of Bruno Beltzer. How do you feel about that?
2: Well, Coach Mott is a good coach, and Bruno's tough. But we're not worried. The game we lost to the Tigers was one Sam Johnson didn't play in because he was on vacation, and Sam's hitting has been the key to our success.
8: Now, Connie, I can't let you go without asking you about being the only female coach in the league. Now, has it been difficult? I understand Coach Mott said you should stay in the kitchen and bake cookies.
2: I sent Coach Mott a batch of my cookies, actually.
8: Is that right?
2: And now he knows why I don't.
8: No kidding.
2: In some ways, it has been difficult, but that just made me all the more determined to succeed. And I hope I've proven that I can coach just as good as the rest of them.
9: I don't believe this. The Coyotes facing us in the playoff? Sam Johnson, a star hitter? He could barely hold a bat at the start of the season. These guys shouldn't even be in the same league with us. I think tomorrow morning I better pay little Sammy a visit. This doesn't make any sense. The two of them have been practicing all afternoon, and Sam has hit nothing but homers.
3: Come on in, Glenn. Okay.
9: They're headed for the bleachers. I gotta get closer to find out what's going on.
3: You nearly knocked that one out of the park, Sam. You hit like that tomorrow, and we're sure to win.
2: That's the plan, Glenn.
3: It's incredible. I mean, the first week, you couldn't hit anything. Now you can hit everything I throw at you. Everything anybody throws at you.
2: That's because it's not me.
3: Huh?
2: Okay. I guess I can tell you this, since we're already in the championship. This bat is a secret weapon.
3: Secret weapon?
9: Secret weapon?
2: Yeah, it belonged to Leslie Grizel.
3: Wow!
2: It's really fantastic, Glenn. It's like it's got a mind of its own. I don't know what I'd do without it. It's gonna win us the championship.
3: Wow, I have just one question.
2: What?
3: Who's Lefty Grizel?
2: Never mind. Come on, let's go round up the balls.
3: Okay.
9: Secret weapon, huh? Gonna win us the championship, huh? Well, we'll just see about that.
3: Connie!
0: Good grief, Sam.
3: Mr. Allen, where's Connie? She wasn't at the stadium. Please tell me she's here.
0: I'm sorry, Sam, she isn't. She had to run some errands before she went over to the field.
3: Man.
0: She's probably in the field now, though.
3: Oh, man.
0: Sam, calm down. Tell me what's going on. Huh?
3: Somebody stole the secret weapon.
0: What? When? How?
2: I was on my way to the field. I stopped to go to the bathroom at the restrooms in the park.
0: Huh?
2: I leaned the secret weapon against the wall. When I turned back around, it was gone. Somebody stole it.
0: No, Sam, it's all right. Go back to the stadium. Pick out another bat.
2: Another one? I can't hit anything with another bat. I can only hit with the secret weapon.
0: That's not true.
2: Yes, it is. Without the secret weapon, I'm useless. Useless. I tell you,
0: Sam, wait. Wait for me, Sam.
8: And if you're just joining us, sports fans, this is Arlo Snowden on Odyssey 105, coming to you live from the Little League Championship in McAllister Park. We're just about to start the traditional seventh inning stretch, and at the end of six, the Coyotes are down 2-0. And of course, the surprise of the game is the no-show of Coyotes star hitter Sam Johnson. As Coach Kendall paces back and forth in the dugout, I know she must be wondering the same thing everyone else is.
2: Where in the world is Sam?
0: I know where he is, Connie.
2: Oh, Jack, where?
0: I had to chase him all over the park, but I finally caught him. He's in my car.
2: In your car? What's he doing there? He needs to be right here.
0: He won't come.
2: Why?
0: Because your little scheme backfired, that's why.
2: What are you talking about?
0: You never set Sam straight about the secret weapon, did you?
2: Well,
0: Connie.
2: Well, I've been meaning to, but he's been hitting so well and we've been winning. I just didn't want to rock the boat.
0: Yeah, well, the boat has sunk. On the way to the game today, Sam set the bat down in the restroom and somebody stole it.
2: Oh, no.
0: Oh, yes. Now he's nearly catatonic. He believes the only way he can hit the ball is with that bat. Connie, I warned you about this.
2: Well, I just wanted to give Sam some confidence.
0: I know you did, but this has evolved into something much more now. It's not just Sam's confidence that's on the line here. It's also your reputation as a coach.
2: Well, what's that supposed to mean?
0: I think you know. All along, you've wanted to prove that you were just as good as anyone. Well, let me tell you, a good coach doesn't try to instill confidence in their players by lying to them or by winning at any cost.
10: Excuse me.
2: Coach Mott, Bruno, what are you doing over here?
10: I was looking through our equipment bag, and I came across something I think belongs to you. Bruno.
11: I found this in the bathroom.
2: The bat! You found it, huh?
11: Hey, Sam shouldn't have left it lying around.
0: Sam?
11: Well, I mean, I
10: Just be quiet before you stick your whole foot in your mouth. Look, Coach Kendall, I'm sorry about this, and it's not gonna go unpunished. I'm taking Bruno out of the game.
11: What?
2: Well, thank you, Coach Mott, but to tell you the truth, I wish you wouldn't.
10: Really?
11: Listen to her, Coach.
10: Quiet.
2: I'd just consider it a favor if you'd leave him in.
10: No. Okay, if you say so.
11: Yes.
10: Don't think you're getting off that easy. I got about 100 push-ups with your name on them. Now get back to the bench.
11: Yes, sir.
10: Listen, Coach Kendall, I know I've said some unkind things in the past. I just want you to know that, well, I think you're a good coach.
2: Thanks. But I'm not a good one yet. Come on, Jack, let's go talk to Sam. Sam?
3: Connie!
2: What are you doing? You have to get out and join the team.
3: I can't. Without the secret weapon, I'm sunk.
2: You mean this?
0: Connie!
3: Where'd you get it?
2: It doesn't matter, because I'm not going to let you use it.
3: What?
2: Sam, this is just a bat. A piece of wood, no different than any of the other ones we have over there. It doesn't have any special powers or abilities. It's just a bat.
3: Then how was I able to hit all those homers?
2: Practice. Think about it. You were out there every day for hours, hitting ball after ball. That's what won you all those games, Sam. The only secret weapon around here is you. Sam, the team needs you. You, Sam. Not this bat, but you. Please.
3: All right, let's go play some baseball.
8: We're in the home stretch, folks, and it has been quite a game. Tigers pitcher Bruno Beltzer flying through the seventh and the eighth. But the bottom of the ninth is a different story. The Coyotes have runners on first and third, and walking up to the plate is Sam Johnson.
12: Well, if it isn't Sam the Sham.
3: Just throw the ball, Bruno.
12: Whatever you say. Ready? Here it comes.
13: Strike one!
12: What's the matter, Sammy? Get you looking?
14: Don't let him get to you, Sam!
12: Here comes the next one.
13: Strike two!
3: Oh, man.
12: You're going down.
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0: more sodas for the Little League champ.
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2: Connie?
3: Yes, Sam?
2: I just wanted to say thanks for everything.
3: You're welcome. And I want to thank you, too.
2: What for?
3: For helping me learn what it means to be a good coach.
0: Hey, you guys, let's hear it for the Coyotes' real secret weapons, Sam Johnson and Connie Kendall.
4: An important part of being a good leader is making decisions that are good for the people you're leading, even though the decisions may be unpopular. Sam probably could have gotten a hit with a secret weapon, but Connie knew it would be better for him if he didn't use it, so she kept it from him, even though there was a chance the Coyotes could have lost the championship. Connie recognized that Sam's welfare was more important than winning. Now that's good leadership. And that's all for now. If you'd like to write to me, I'd love to hear from you. The address is Adventures in Odyssey, Colorado Springs, Colorado, 80995. 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And when you do, ask about how you can get your own cassette copy of today's episode. It's called The Secret Weapon. 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The Secret Weapon was written and directed by Phil Lawler. Our production engineer was Todd Bastide, and our executive producer, Chuck Bolte. And I'm Chris, hoping you'll join us again next time for more Adventures in Odyssey.
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6: life. Well, just like that, the first school week is in the rearview mirror. Round of applause to the kids, round of applause to mom and dad. Why don't we talk about it?

0: Ontario's Christian Superstation Life 100.3. That was Phil Wickham and Crowder with It Really Was Amazing Grace. Good afternoon. It's Michael Onley here with you for 37. Well, there is certainly something about Friday, right? This is a very unique Friday, the first Friday of the first week of school coming to a close. And I pray and hope that's been a blessed week. I've been talking about it all week. It's a unique one. It's a special one. It's an important one, right? It kind of resets the entire season, so to speak. You know, you got the off season in the summer, and then you go into the school year, and it's a big time. And, you know, there's a lot going on, right? And instead of recognizing everything that we carried this week, our minds, we immediately kind of find the unfinished pieces too, right? Psalm 46 reminds us, though, hey, be still and know that I am God. Because sometimes faith looks like knowing when to stop. There will always be another task, another responsibility, and something else asking for our attention. That's why it's important as we head into this first full weekend of school starting that we enjoy ourselves, you know, that you take some time to be present with your family. Rest reminds us that the world keeps turning, even when we are not personally holding everything together. So as you head into this weekend, release the pressure to finish absolutely everything. Celebrate what you accomplished and learn from what did not go perfectly and leave some things for next week, right? Make room for family, friends, and laughter, and maybe absolutely nothing for a little while. You worked hard this week, so now allow yourself to receive the gift of rest without feeling guilty about it.
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2: Abraham Lincoln is regarded as America's greatest president for keeping the nation united in spite of a costly civil war. Perhaps part of his character is revealed in this statement. I am a slow walker, Lincoln said, but I never walk back. Once he made a decision, Lincoln never looked back. Jesus said something similar to those who wanted to be his disciples. No one, Jesus said, who puts his hand to the plow and looks back is fit for service in the kingdom of God. 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
0: The great team is on the move. Well, praise the Lord. The wait is almost over. I couldn't contain myself. Hillside Community.

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1: 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That was Quinn Thronis with Every Gift, 447. It is that beautiful time of the show where we pause and we come together in prayer. So let's do that right now. Heavenly Father, we thank you for this day, and we thank you for this very special week, and we thank you for the weekend ahead. It represents opportunities to be with one another. And we just want to lift up the family unit. I've said it before, and I'll say it again. The family unit takes on so many beautiful different shapes and sizes. No two families are the same. And we know that the enemy is hard at work to bring disruption, to bring angst, to bring negativity to the family unit in any way possible, to bring a real disruption, a disconnect. And so we just want to safeguard that. We want to pray against that. Any principalities of evil or darkness, that they would just dissipate in the name of Jesus Christ, and that we would pray for safety and protection and guidance and wisdom this weekend, that you would be with all the young children. And that's a prayer as well, too, for tomorrow's generation, who are in elementary school, who are in high school, who are in university and college. Tomorrow's generation must and needs to be anchored in one name and one name only, and that is Jesus. And so we just pray for provision, great purpose, and great peace in the time ahead, for all the families, for all the mothers and fathers, and for each and every life listener. Father, we give this all to you. In your Son's precious name we pray. Amen.

0: 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That was Joe L. Barnes with his latest Road Less Traveled. 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

Inhale. And exhale. The week, it's come to a close. I think we got a lot to celebrate, you know? 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

0: It's 507 with a life weather update. This weekend and tonight are the perfect opportunities to get outside and enjoy this beautiful sunshine. Hey, clear skies tonight and a low of 11. Get outside. Enjoy the fresh air. Here's Brandon Lake on Life.
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5:16, you know, dinner plans, right? 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Simple is best. 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Here's Jimmy Rosato.

0: 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That was Megan Woods with Heaven Down Here. 522. Good evening to you and your family. How are you doing today? I hope that you've had a wonderful week and you're having a wonderful little evening. Maybe you had a nice little early dinner, or maybe you're on your way home. You're thinking to yourself, oh boy, I cannot wait to eat some food. You know, I'm excited to have some dinner later on tonight. I'm looking forward to it. Well, congratulations as well to all the mums and dads and the kids out there. You guys made it through the first full week of school, and apparently the wildlife wanted to be a part of it too. Yeah, that's right. An elementary school in Australia, down under. Students were heading back to class after an assembly when a baby possum suddenly ran toward one of the kids. And this possum had an agenda. He just wanted to hang out with this kid. And so it climbed up on his leg and settled on his chest. And honestly, imagine explaining that one at dinner. Hey, mom, dad, school was good. Math was great. And I wore a possum today. And thankfully, the little guy, you know, he was safely cared for and eventually reunited with his mother. And, you know, what a perfect way to close out the week, right? Because life is full of moments we could never plan. Some are stressful, some are funny. Some remind us to simply slow down, look around, and enjoy the gift of right now. And Jesus, he was the perfect example. He calls us to be present, to be grateful, and attentive to the people and moments in front of us. So this weekend, laugh a little. You know, rest as much as you can and enjoy your family. And thank God for the unexpected. You made it through week one. And hopefully you did it with significantly fewer possums.
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4: 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Jesus says in Matthew 5:13, if the salt loses its saltiness, it's not good for anything. 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
6: Sometimes there's more than one option within the biblical guidelines, and when that occurs, government leaders and voters need to pray and discern God's specific will. Here's some ways that God can direct you. One, God can speak to you through his word. As we read the scriptures, Psalms 119:105 says, your word is a lamp to my feet and a light for my path. Secondly, God can provide a government leader with a peace or lack of peace regarding a proposed decision. Remember, only God knows the future, Isaiah 46:10, and only God is in control, Psalms 103:19. Government leaders should obtain biblical counsel and not worldly counsel, Psalms chapter 1. Number 4, God can direct by opening and closing doors according to his will, like he did for Gideon. And in John 10:27, Jesus said, my sheep hear my voice, I know them and they follow me. God may not speak to you audibly, but he can speak to you through his word and through his spirit. So leaders need to discern God's will in managing government finances.
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at 6:06 with a Life weather update. Well, that was a solid week. You know, the weather was very, very solid. That's the word, solid. Tonight's solid. Low of 12 and some clear skies. Here's Toby.

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Hey, it's 612, regardless of how this first week went for you, regardless if you have kids, no kids, regardless if you're a parent or not parent, I'm proud of you, and you should be too, okay? Give yourself some grace, love on yourself, and enjoy the weekend. Here's Andrew Rippon.

0: Ontario's Christian Superstation, Life 100.3. That was Torrin Wells with Let the Church Sing. Well, it is official. We survived the first week back after Labor Day. And somewhere tonight, a parent is going to look at the clock at 8:30 and wonder if it is actually socially acceptable to go to bed. And I say, hey, go for it. Alarm clocks returned. School lunches returned. Traffic returned. Activity started filling the calendar again. And after a summer of slightly looser routines, September wasted absolutely no time reminding us who is in charge. In fact, Jesus says in Matthew chapter 11, come to me, all you who are weary and burdened, and I will give you rest. I love that invitation because Jesus does not say we have to earn rest by perfectly completing the week first. He simply invites tired people to come to him exactly as they are. So tonight, maybe everybody gets permission to exhale a little, you know, order that pizza, leave one chore until tomorrow, put on a movie or sit outside and enjoy one of those beautiful final summer evenings. The routines will get easier and everyone will find their rhythm again. For now, though, congratulations. You made it through week one.
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0: Well, the big day has almost arrived. The Hillside Community Church is hosting a family fun day at Keogh Park in Tottenham. It goes tomorrow from 1 until 6. There's something for everyone. Face painting, crafts, games, some prayer, and some barbecue. The street team is powered by New Page Counseling.

And 6:29, what is the play this week? And I personally am going to put my feet up. I'm going to rest, relax. Maybe you've got some plans. You're going to be busy on the go. Whatever it is, be sure to take good care of yourself. Here's The Color with Heavenly Hope on Life.

Today's Word of Life comes from Galatians chapter 3, verse 29. If you belong to Christ, then you are Abraham's seed and heirs according to the promise. Galatians 3:29. That's today's Word of Life.

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And 644, well, I say this often and I mean it every single time. I especially mean it this week. 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It was a great week. 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You're 7th time down. The

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0: Listener-supported Christian radio, Life 100.3. That was Ren Collective with Evergreen. Well, next week on the Get Up and Go show, you could win 4 passes for the Hop In, Hop Off tour by City Sightseeing Toronto from Attractions Ontario. The prize includes a day tour to visit Toronto on your own schedule with lots of beautiful stops like Casa Loma, St. Lawrence Market, and my personal favorite, the Hockey Hall of Fame. So tune in all of next week for your chance to qualify. Hey, that's going to do it for me. I'm Michael Onley. I pray and hope that you've had a blessed week. I pray that you've got some plans this weekend. And remember, you don't need to have plans. You can just rest, relax, and recharge with our Heavenly Father. Praise and worship at night. It is oh so on the way. But first, I'm going to close out this show in style with Unspoken and What He Says About You.
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3: In 2004, Mel Gibson released his spiritually provocative and graphically violent depiction of Jesus' crucifixion, The Passion of the Christ. The film became the highest-grossing R-rated film of all time until recently. Now, 22 years later, the original film has been remastered and is heading to theaters courtesy of Fathom Events. Mel Gibson's two-part follow-up to The Passion, The Resurrection of the Christ, lands in theaters in 2027 and 28. Actor Jim Caviezel powerfully portrays the final hours before Jesus' death, and the emotional and spiritual weight of completing his calling feels as heavy as the cross he carries. If we were rating the spiritual value of the film alone, it's an unquestionable 5 out of 5, but the violence remains difficult for sensitive audiences. So we're giving The Passion of the Christ a 2.5 out of 5 for family friendliness. Read the full review at PluggedIn.com/radio. I'm Adam Holtz with the Plugged In Movie Review by Focus on the Family.
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It's time to praise. Psalm 9, verse 2 says, I will be glad and rejoice in you. 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